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1: News, I'm Dave Patrick. Lala has strengthened into a hurricane. The storm in the Pacific now bearing down on Hawaii's Big Island. ABC's Melissa Adan reports from Hilo.
2: Lala pounding Hawaii with heavy rains, damaging winds, and high surf, bringing the possibility of life-threatening mud and landslides throughout some of the Big Island's steep terrain. About 180 Hawaii National Guard members have been activated to support rescue operations. High-water vehicles are also being made available in each county.
1: Hawaiian Electric is reporting nearly 24,000 customers are without power across all the islands. The flood threat is expanding in the Midwest. Officials say at least six people have been killed by powerful storms and flooding in Indiana. Forecasters warn more powerful storms are on the way for the state and the region. A search for survivors and the death toll rising in Indonesia after two powerful earthquakes and several aftershocks, killing at least 47 people and injuring more than 50 others. This is ABC News.
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5: Slight chance of thunderstorms
6: overnight. Otherwise, partly cloudy skies.
5: Lows dip down to about 65.
6: North winds around 5 miles an hour.
5: Partly cloudy again.
6: Sunday,
5: slight chance of thunderstorms.
6: Highs level off around 81. Lows around 60.
5: Sunday night,
6: mainly sunny skies.
5: Monday,
6: with daytime highs approaching 83.
5: 84, chance for storms.
6: Tuesday,
5: taking a look at the extended forecast.
6: 76.
5: Wednesday,
6: 77.
5: Thursday,
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5: Currently,
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1: I'm Dave Packer. The hurricane is churning toward Hawaii. ABC's Melissa Adan is in Hilo.
2: The storm intensifying. Hurricane Lala bearing down on Hawaii. Waves battering the Big Island shores.
3: This is an enormous storm.
2: Authorities warning residents to take this threat seriously and be prepared. Those winds up to 75 miles per hour. If it makes landfall in Hawaii, it would be the first time a hurricane has ever hit the Big Island on modern record.
1: Officials say at least five people killed by powerful storms and flooding in Indiana, and forecasters warn more powerful storms are on the way for the state and the region. Just days before the start of the new school year, chaos on the campus of the University of Virginia this weekend. A shooting outside a dorm leaving five injured, one of them critically. Investigators are searching for multiple suspects. Democrats have decided to give the first presidential primary of 2028 to South Carolina, forcing Iowa and New Hampshire to wait. This is ABC News.
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6: Slight chance of thunderstorms overnight. Otherwise, partly cloudy skies. Lows dip down to about 65. North winds around 5 miles an hour. Partly cloudy again. Sunday, slight chance of thunderstorms. Highs level off around 81. Lows around 60. Sunday night, mainly sunny skies. Monday, with daytime highs approaching 83. 84, chance for storms. Tuesday, taking a look at the extended forecast. 76. Wednesday, 77. Thursday, and 81 on Friday. Currently, 77.

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1: News, I'm Dave Packer. Police arresting a 19-year-old in connection with the shooting early this morning on the campus of the University of Virginia. The shooting outside a dorm, leaving five injured, one of them a student. Just hours earlier, thousands of students had moved in. Tropical storm Lala has strengthened to a Category 1 hurricane as it continues to track through the Central Pacific, approaching the Big Island of Hawaii. Aman Khan flew to Hawaii from Nashville, Tennessee, and says he's gotten his money worth on his vacation.
2: I originally flew here to see the volcano erupt, which I thankfully got to see before this crazy weather happened. And then I also got to see the meteor shower and feel an earthquake in the same trip, and now I get to experience a hurricane too.
1: Meanwhile, in the Midwest, a dangerous flash flood threat Iowa to West Virginia. Officials in Indianapolis said more than 24 people have been rescued and 400 people have been evacuated. This rash of storms in Indiana, leaving at least five people dead. This is ABC News.
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5: Slight chance of thunderstorms overnight. Otherwise, partly cloudy skies. Lows level off around 65. North winds around 5 miles per hour. Sunshine mixed with clouds at times again. Sunday, slight chance of thunderstorms. Daytime highs approaching 81. Clear skies. Sunday night, lows level off around 60. Daytime highs approaching 83. Monday, under mainly clear skies. 84. Tuesday, chance of thunderstorms. Currently, 75.

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1: I'm Dave Packer. Police are arresting a 19-year-old in connection with the shooting early this morning on the campus of the University of Virginia. Earlier, police had said they were searching for multiple suspects. The shooting outside a dorm leaving five injured, one of them a student. Michael Cooper is a student there at VSU.
2: Ain't nowhere safe, I guess. Like, nowhere safe. Even on a college campus, nowhere is pretty much safe.
1: Just hours earlier, thousands of students had just moved in. A hurricane zeroing in on Hawaii. The Big Island could see up to 2 feet of rain from Hurricane Lala. A desperate search for survivors as the death toll rises in Indonesia after two powerful back-to-back earthquakes killing at least 47 people. In the Middle East, at least 11 people dead, including three children, 19 others injured after Israeli strikes on two towns in southern Lebanon. That according to Lebanon's Ministry of Health. Israel says it's retaliation to an attack from Hezbollah inside the security zone that injured three IDF soldiers. This is ABC News.
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5: Slight chance of thunderstorms overnight, otherwise partly cloudy skies. Lows level off around 65. North winds around 5 miles per hour. Sunshine mixed with clouds at times again. Sunday, slight chance of thunderstorms. Daytime highs approaching 81. Clear skies. Sunday night, lows level off around 60. Daytime highs approaching 83. Monday, under mainly clear skies. 84. Tuesday, chance of thunderstorms. Right now, it's 73 degrees.

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1: ABC News, I'm Dave Packard. Tens of thousands without power across the Big Island of Hawaii as Hurricane Lala brings wind-toppled trees, knocking down multiple poles and structures along a 42-mile span of transmission lines. ABC meteorologist Nico Cesori is tracking the storm.
2: It's not a direct hit. It's actually the rain bands that are hitting the Big Island right now and the outer rain bands that are hitting the other islands. So this will continue at least for the next few days as it continues its track further southwest through the ocean. But we're talking about some wind speeds anywhere up to 75 miles per hour. Again, this will weaken because it has made landfalls.
1: The National Hurricane Center says the Big Island saw a foot of rain in 12 hours. Heavy rains in the Midwest right through the weekend causing catastrophic floods and damage, and police arresting a 19-year-old who they say was not a student in connection with the shooting Saturday on the campus of the University of Virginia that left five people injured. This is ABC News.
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5: Slight chance of thunderstorms overnight. Otherwise, partly cloudy skies. Lows level off around 65. North winds around 5 miles per hour. Sunshine mixed with clouds at times again. Sunday, slight chance of thunderstorms. Daytime highs approaching 81. Clear skies. Sunday night, lows level off around 60. Daytime highs approaching 83. Monday, under mainly clear skies. 84. Tuesday, chance of thunderstorms. Right now, 72.

0: slight chance of thunderstorms overnight. Otherwise, partly cloudy skies. Lows level off around 65. North winds around 5 miles per hour. Sunshine mixed with clouds at times again. Sunday, slight chance of thunderstorms. Daytime highs approaching 81. Clear skies. Sunday night, lows level off around 60. Daytime highs approaching 83. Monday, under mainly clear skies. 84. Tuesday, chance of thunderstorms. Right now, 71.
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1: ABC News, I'm Dave Packer. Tens of thousands without power across the Big Island of Hawaii as Hurricane Lala brings wind-toppled trees, knocking down multiple poles and structures along a 42-mile span of transmission lines. ABC meteorologist Nico Cesuri is tracking the storm.
2: It's not a direct hit. It's actually the rain bands that are hitting the Big Island right now and the outer rain bands that are hitting the other islands. So this will continue at least for the next few days as it continues its track further southwest through the ocean. But we're talking about some wind speeds anywhere up to 75 miles per hour. Again, this will weaken because it has made landfalls.
1: The National Hurricane Center says the Big Island saw a foot of rain in 12 hours. Heavy rains in the Midwest right through the weekend causing catastrophic floods and damage, and police arresting a 19-year-old who they say was not a student in connection with the shooting Saturday on the campus of the University of Virginia that left five people injured. This is ABC News. New York prosecutors say they plan to move ahead with their state murder case against Luigi Mangione following his federal guilty plea. The defense wants the state charges dropped, claiming double jeopardy. Legal contributor Brian Buckmeyer says Mangione's taking a big gamble.
3: The state can actually use his admission of guilt in his allocution where he says that he planned this out. He sent the email pretending to be a wealthy investor, all of that. They can use it against him and convict him in state court. And if they have two convictions, those sentences could run consecutively, meaning for an even longer prison time.
1: In Afghanistan, the Taliban's marking 5 years back in power. Celebrations of that milestone come as aid

0: groups are warning of a growing crisis. One of the most glaring issues is the repression of women. Girls over the age of 12 are barred from attending school, and a recent UN survey found that 7 in 10 women describe their mental health as bad or very bad, and more than half of women now report leaving their homes only twice a month or less. Dave Packer, ABC News.
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3: Lows around 65 overnight under partly cloudy skies, northerly winds around 5 miles per hour. Highs around 79 Sunday, partly cloudy. Mainly clear Sunday night, lows around 61. Mainly sunny Monday with a high of 84. 83 thunderstorms likely Tuesday. Taking a look at the extended forecast, 76 Wednesday, 77 Thursday, and 81 on Friday. Right now, it's 71 degrees.

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Lows around 65. Overnight, under partly cloudy skies, northerly winds around 5 miles per hour. Highs around 79. Sunday, partly cloudy. Mainly clear. Sunday night, lows around 61. Mainly sunny Monday with a high of 84. 83. Thunderstorms likely Tuesday. Taking a look at the extended forecast.

0: past 76, Wednesday 77, Thursday and 81 on Friday. Right now, it's 71 degrees.
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2: News, I'm Dave Packer. Fans from Hurricane Lala lashing Hawaii's Big Island, power out to tens of thousands, homes damaged. A shelter-in-place order issued by Governor Josh Green. ABC meteorologist Nico Kazuri is tracking the storm.
3: It's these outer rain bands that are just hammering the islands, bringing up to 2 feet of rain. Now, we're not talking about extremely heavy rain all at once, but the south and southeast portion of the island are going to be under a flash flood warning, so it will continue to weaken. But that doesn't mean that the storm couldn't re-intensify again, because these hurricanes, they just have a mind of their own.
2: And in Indiana, flash flooding leading to dozens of water rescues Saturday. The death toll rising in Indonesia after two powerful earthquakes. Rescuers are now frantically searching for survivors. Power outages slowing down rescue efforts. Police arresting a 19-year-old in connection with a shooting Saturday on the campus of the University of Virginia. Five people were injured, one said to be critically. This is ABC News. A terrifying scene on Houston's north side Friday when a man opened fire on cars passing by. A good Samaritan warned people to stay away. ABC's Luke Jones has more.
4: Shots fired. A scantily clad man standing in a median on North Wayside firing into traffic with a rifle. Police say he fired at three passing cars, hitting three people. David Davis recording on his phone as he yells for the shooter to stop.
5: Stop!
4: To warn approaching drivers of the hazards ahead.
5: Don't go that way, man. Don't go that way.
6: Obviously, the Good Samaritan did a great thing today to make sure that the community's safe.
4: Three Houston police officers and a DPS trooper fired at the suspect, striking him multiple times.
2: The three shooting victims are expected to survive. No word on the condition of the shooter. The NFL has suspended four players for violating league policy, most notably Atlanta Falcons defensive end James Pierce Jr., who was suspended for 8 games. Pierce arrested in February following an alleged domestic dispute with a former girlfriend. Dave Packer, ABC News.
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9: Mainly cloudy overnight with lows around 65. North winds around 5 miles per hour. Sunshine mixed with clouds at times. Sunday, high temperatures reach up to 79. Mainly clear skies. Sunday night, lows dip down to about 61. Mainly clear Monday with highs in the mid-80s. Storms likely Tuesday. A peek at the extended shows: 76 Wednesday, 77 Thursday, and 81 on Friday. Currently 73.

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0: mainly cloudy, overnight, with lows around 65. North winds around 5 miles per hour. Sunshine mixed with clouds at times. Sunday, high temperatures reach up to 79. Mainly clear skies. Sunday night, lows dip down to about 61. Mainly clear Monday, with highs in the mid-80s. Storms likely Tuesday. A peek at the extended shows, 76 Wednesday, 77 Thursday, and 81 on Friday. Currently, 73.
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1: ABC News, I'm Dave Packer. Tens of thousands without power across the Big Island of Hawaii as Hurricane Lala brings wind-toppled trees, knocking down multiple poles and structures along a 42-mile span of transmission lines. ABC meteorologist Nico Cesuri is tracking the storm.
2: It's not a direct hit. It's actually the rain bands that are hitting the Big Island right now and the outer rain bands that are hitting the other islands. So this will continue at least for the next few days as it continues its track further southwest through the ocean. But we're talking about some wind speeds anywhere up to 75 miles per hour. Again, this will weaken because it has made landfalls.
1: The National Hurricane Center says the Big Island saw a foot of rain in 12 hours. Heavy rains in the Midwest right through the weekend causing catastrophic floods and damage, and police arresting a 19-year-old who they say was not a student in connection with the shooting Saturday on the campus of the University of Virginia that left five people injured. This is ABC News. New York prosecutors say they plan to move ahead with their state murder case against Luigi Mangione following his federal guilty plea. The defense wants the state charges dropped, claiming double jeopardy. Legal contributor Brian Buckmeyer says Mangione's taking a big gamble.
3: The state can actually use his admission of guilt in his allocution where he says that he planned this out. He sent the email pretending to be a wealthy investor, all of that. They can use it against him and convict him in state court. And if they have two convictions, those sentences could run consecutively, meaning for an even longer prison time.
1: In Afghanistan, the Taliban's marking 5 years back in power. Celebrations of that milestone come as aid groups are warning of a growing crisis. One of the most glaring issues is the repression of women. Girls over the age of 12 are barred from attending school, and a recent UN survey found that 7 in 10 women describe their mental health as bad or very bad, and more than half of women now report leaving their homes only twice a month or less. Dave Packer, ABC News.
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6: Mainly cloudy overnight with lows around 65. North winds around 5 miles per hour. Sunshine mixed with clouds at times. Sunday, high temperatures reach up to 79. Mainly clear skies. Sunday night, lows dip down to about 61. Mainly clear Monday with highs in the mid-80s. Storms likely Tuesday. A peek at the extended shows: 76 Wednesday, 77 Thursday, and 81 on Friday. Currently 72.

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You should hear her talking to her mama on the phone.

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0: mainly cloudy, overnight with lows around 65. North winds around 5 miles per hour. Sunshine mixed with clouds at times. Sunday, high temperatures reach up to 79. Mainly clear skies. Sunday night, lows dip down to about 61. Mainly clear Monday with highs in the mid-80s. Storms likely Tuesday. A peek at the extended shows, 76 Wednesday, 77 Thursday, and 81 on Friday. Currently, 72.
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1: ABC News, I'm Dave Packer. Fans from Hurricane Lala lashing Hawaii's Big Island power out to tens of thousands, homes damaged. A shelter-in-place order issued by Governor Josh Green. ABC meteorologist Nico Kazuri is tracking the storm.
2: It's these outer rain bands that are just hammering the islands, bringing up to 2 feet of rain. Now, we're not talking about extremely heavy rain all at once, but the south and southeast portion of the island are going to be under a flash flood warning, so it will continue to weaken. But that doesn't mean that the storm couldn't re-intensify again, because these hurricanes, they just have a mind of their own.
1: And in Indiana, flash flooding leading to dozens of water rescues Saturday. The death toll rising in Indonesia after two powerful earthquakes. Rescuers are now frantically searching for survivors. Power outages slowing down rescue efforts. Police arresting a 19-year-old in connection with a shooting Saturday on the campus of the University of Virginia. Five people were injured, one said to be critically. This is ABC News. A terrifying scene on Houston's north side Friday when a man opened fire on cars passing by. A good Samaritan warned people to stay away. ABC's Luke Jones has more.
3: Shots fired. A scantily clad man standing in a median on North Wayside firing into traffic with a rifle. Police say he fired at three passing cars, hitting three people. David Davis recording on his phone as he yells for the shooter to stop. To warn approaching drivers of the hazards ahead.
4: Don't go that way, man. Don't go that way.
5: Obviously, the Good Samaritan did a great thing today to make sure that the community's safe.
3: Three Houston police officers and a DPS trooper fired at the suspect, striking him multiple times.
1: The three shooting victims are expected to survive. No word on the condition of the shooter. The NFL has suspended four players for violating league policy, most notably Atlanta Falcons defensive end James Pierce Jr., who was suspended for 8 games. Pierce arrested in February following an alleged domestic dispute with a former girlfriend. Dave Packer, ABC News.
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8: Lows level off around 65. Overnight, under mainly cloudy skies, north winds 5 to 10 miles per hour. Cloudy skies with a few peaks of sun. Sunday, high temperatures reach up to 79. Lows dip down to about 61. Sunday night, mainly clear skies. Mainly clear Monday with a high of 84. 83, storms likely Tuesday. Looking further out, 76 Wednesday, 77 Thursday, and 81 on Friday. Right now, it's 72 degrees.

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1: Lows level off around 65. Overnight, under mainly cloudy skies, north winds 5 to 10 miles per hour. Cloudy skies with a few peaks of sun. Sunday, high temperatures reach up to 79. Lows dip down to about 61. Sunday night, mainly clear skies. Mainly clear Monday with a high of 84. 83, storms likely Tuesday. Looking further out, 76 Wednesday, 77 Thursday, and 81 on Friday. Right now, it's 72 degrees.
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1: ABC News, I'm Dave Packer. Bands from Hurricane Lala lashing Hawaii's Big Island power out to tens of thousands, homes damaged. A shelter-in-place order issued by Governor Josh Green. ABC meteorologist Nico Kazuri is tracking the storm.
2: It's these outer rain bands that are just hammering the islands, bringing up to 2 feet of rain. Now, we're not talking about extremely heavy rain all at once, but the south and southeast portion of the island are going to be under a flash flood warning, so it will continue to weaken. But that doesn't mean that the storm couldn't re-intensify again, because these hurricanes, they just have a mind of their own.
1: And in Indiana, flash flooding leading to dozens of water rescues Saturday, the death toll rising in Indonesia after two powerful earthquakes. Rescuers are now frantically searching for survivors. Power outages slowing down rescue efforts. Police arresting a 19-year-old in connection with a shooting Saturday on the campus of the University of Virginia. Five people were injured, one said to be critically. This is ABC News. A terrifying scene on Houston's north side Friday when a man opened fire on cars passing by. A good Samaritan warned people to stay away. ABC's Luke Jones has more.
3: Shots fired. A scantily clad man standing at a median on North Wayside firing into traffic with a rifle. Police say he fired at three passing cars, hitting three people. David Davis recording on his phone as he yells for the shooter to stop. To warn approaching drivers of the hazards ahead.
4: Don't go that way, man. Don't go that way.
5: Obviously, the Good Samaritan did a great thing today to make sure that the community's safe.
3: Three Houston police officers and a DPS trooper fired at the suspect, striking him multiple times.
1: The three shooting victims are expected to survive. No word on the condition of the shooter. The NFL has suspended four players for violating league policy, most notably Atlanta Falcons defensive end James Pierce Jr., who was suspended for 8 games. Pierce arrested in February following an alleged domestic dispute with a former girlfriend. Dave Packer, ABC News.
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8: Mainly cloudy skies expected today, with daytime highs approaching 79. Winds out of the north, 5 to 10 miles per hour. Mainly clear skies tonight, lows dip down to about 61. High temperatures reach up to 84. Tomorrow, mainly sunny skies. Daytime highs approaching 83 Tuesday, with storms likely. 76, cloudy skies with a few peaks of sun Wednesday. A peak at the extended shows, 77 Thursday, 81 Friday, and 81 on Saturday. Currently, 71.

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0: Mainly cloudy skies expected today, with daytime highs approaching 79. Winds out of the north, 5 to 10 miles per hour. Mainly clear skies tonight, lows dip down to about 61. High temperatures reach up to 84. Tomorrow, mainly sunny skies. Daytime highs approaching 83. Tuesday, with storms likely. 76. Cloudy skies with a few peaks of sun. Wednesday, a peak at the extended shows. 77. Thursday, 81. Friday, and 81 on Saturday. Currently, 71.
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0: Hurricane Brian Clark, a rare hurricane is having a major impact on Hawaii, where it's been blamed for one death. Over a foot of rain's been reported, along with 80-mile-an-hour winds. ABC's Melissa Adan is on Oahu.
1: It is impressive when you're talking about those steep mountains and the volcanoes. That is where we could see the potential of mudslides and landslides, making it so dangerous just to get around this big island. That is why right now all flights here on the island are grounded.
0: There are over 100,000 power outages reported. Severe weather in Indiana is blamed for 6 deaths since Tuesday, and President Trump Saturday approved an emergency declaration that allows FEMA to coordinate disaster assistance efforts. Ukraine's launched one of its largest aerial attacks on Russia of the war. At least 6 people in Russia have been killed in the attack that used hundreds of drones. Authorities in Kentucky say one person was killed and 5 were shot in total at a park in Louisville Saturday night. This is ABC News.
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4: Slight chance of thunderstorms today. Otherwise, sunshine mixed with clouds at times. Daytime highs approaching 79. Winds out of the north, 8 to 15 miles per hour. Lows around 61. Tonight, mainly clear skies. Mainly sunny. Tomorrow, slight chance of thunderstorms. Daytime highs approaching 84. Low 80s Tuesday, with storms likely. Mid-70s, mainly cloudy Wednesday. Looking at the long range, 77 Thursday, 81 Friday, and 81 on Saturday. Currently, it's 70 degrees.

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0: slight chance of thunderstorms today. Otherwise, sunshine mixed with clouds at times. Daytime highs approaching 79. Winds out of the north, 8 to 15 miles per hour. Lows around 61. Tonight, mainly clear skies. Mainly sunny. Tomorrow, slight chance of thunderstorms. Daytime highs approaching 84. Low 80s Tuesday, with storms likely. Mid-70s, mainly cloudy Wednesday. Looking at the long range, 77 Thursday, 81 Friday, and 81 on Saturday. Currently, it's 70 degrees.
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1: ABC News, I'm Brian Clark. Hurricane Lala did not make landfall on Hawaii's Big Island, but it is having a major impact. ABC's Melissa Adon is there.
2: Swollen rivers surging, at least one person dead.
3: This is a very serious storm.
2: The governor declaring a state of emergency and deploying 180 National Guardsmen across the islands. Airports in Hilo and Kona shut down. Ports and schools closed.
1: There are over 130,000 power outages. The state of Indiana is reporting more than 140,000 outages. Severe weather there has been blamed for at least six deaths since Tuesday. President Trump's authorized an emergency declaration. The Trump family crypto business received conditional approval to establish a bank charter. The top Democrat on the Senate Banking Committee, Elizabeth Warren, called it the most brazen act of self-dealing our financial system has ever seen. This is ABC News.
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6: Sunshine mixed with clouds at times today, with daytime highs approaching 79. Winds out of the north, 8 to 15 miles per hour. Mainly clear skies tonight, lows dip down to about 61. Slight chance of thunderstorms tomorrow, highs level off around 84, mainly sunny. Storms likely Tuesday, high temperatures reach up to 83. 76, mainly cloudy skies Wednesday. Looking at the long range, 77 Thursday, 81 Friday, and 81 on Saturday. Right now, it's 69 degrees.

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0: Sunshine mixed with clouds at times today, with daytime highs approaching 79. Winds out of the north, 8 to 15 miles per hour. Mainly clear skies. Tonight, lows dip down to about 61. Slight chance of thunderstorms. Tomorrow, highs level off around 84, mainly sunny. Storms likely Tuesday, high temperatures reach up to 83. 76, mainly cloudy skies, Wednesday. Looking at the long range, 77 Thursday, 81 Friday, and 81 on Saturday. Right now, it's 69 degrees.
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1: ABC News, I'm Brian Clark. Lala's weakened to a tropical storm, and that means that all Hawaiian islands are now under a tropical storm warning. Lala's had a major impact, says ABC's Melissa Adan on Oahu.
2: The hurricane knocking out power for more than 100,000 homes and businesses overnight. Nearly 70% of the Big Island is in the dark right now, and a third of Maui County. Lala's eyewall brushed right up against the Big Island's southern tip, with wind gusts as high as 85 miles per hour, but not making landfall.
1: The storm blamed for at least one death in Hawaii. There are also more than six deaths in Indiana because of severe weather since Tuesday. President Trump authorized an emergency declaration. Authorities in the San Francisco Bay Area arrested two people and found more than 80 pounds of stolen mail. They also discovered among the mail checks, credit cards, and personal information, along with suspected drugs. This is ABC News.
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5: A mix of clouds and sun today, with daytime highs approaching 79. Winds out of the north, 8 to 15 miles per hour. Mainly clear skies. Tonight, lows dip down to about 61. Slight chance for storms. Tomorrow, highs around 84. Lots of sunshine. Daytime highs approaching 83. Tuesday, with storms likely. 76. More clouds than sun. Wednesday. Looking further out, 78 Thursday, 83 Friday, and 81 on Saturday. 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
7: 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I'm Red Stegall here in the bunkhouse with Jake and Badger and Old Man and Leon and all the rest of the boys, and a return visit from my buddy, my dear friend, Mr. Cliff Tynert from out in Albany, Texas. And Cliff has a lot of stories about the West, especially about the southwestern part of our country and the western part of our state. So be sure you stay with us and ride with us through the rangelands of the West as we explore the life of the American cowboy through his poetry and his music. 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Boys, before we visit with Clifford, I want to do one of our songs called The Ballad of Dawson Legate. I'm ready. I'm setting on go. I hear you're tuned up, so let's do it for the folks.

0: And now the bad weeds have taken the flatlands again. And there's a few strands of wire where the fences have been. And the baldies are starving in the hills where they graze. While she's rocking the first son of Dawson Legate.
1: The Ballad of Dawson Legate. You folks stay with us. 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Mark your calendars for September 26th in Guthrie, Texas. The August-September issue of Cowboys and Indians magazine is on your newsstand right now. The cover story is Dream Team. Go behind the chutes and into the arena with America's Bull Riding A-Team, the Arizona Ridge Riders. And go in the extra miles, go inside the grueling sport of the ultra marathon, and find out why more and more men and women are going to great lengths to test their physical and mental mettle. Wonder Women. From basketball to rodeo to mixed martial arts, these native female athletes are making history and making their mark on their respective sports. And the open range, learn where to catch a wave in Texas, discover idyllic acreage in Idaho, and explore fly fishing with the awkward angler. That's Cowboys and Indian Magazine, bringing you the beauty, the grandeur, and the drama of the American West 6 times a year.
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7: You're listening to Cowboy Corner. I'm Red Stegall here in the bunkhouse with Buck and Badger and all the boys, and my dear friend Cliff Tynard from Albany, Texas. Clifford, how about a cup of Badger's hot coffee before we get started?
8: No, that sounds good to me.
7: Well, I sometimes hate to offer his coffee because it'll float a horseshoe nail. It looks a little muddy, but everybody that comes to visit with us says it's really good. So here he comes to pour you a cup of coffee. Clifford, what are some things I'd like to visit with you about? You know so many stories about the Albany area and Shackelford County and the Clear Fork of the Brazos. And let's just start off talking a little bit about some of the early ranching families of that area.
8: Well, some of the more prominent, and there are some famous and infamous. But they all were here and formed a pretty good mix. This country was settled despite of the outlaws and all, and there's a lot of good God-fearing people in here. Some of the early day people that were in here were the Reynolds and the Matthews. And the Reynolds came in from Alabama. And they came here in some of the early times when the Indians were still in here. They first settled around Weatherford, and then they came on west. And they went to settle a place on the Clear Fork of the Brazos, which is in Throckmorton County. And they went, it's all open range then. All the cattle were run all open range, and they went to a place called Stone Ranch. And Stone Ranch was built in the days of Ford Griffin. It was probably in the late 1850s, thereabouts. The Reynolds came in here in like in the 60s, right there, kind of in the Ford Griffin heydays. And the, say like the Indians were still here, it's pretty wild. And they stayed there for like 2 years, and all the Indian depredations and fighting that was going on, they decided to fort up. And they went back further east over to Stevens County, and they settled a little place called, they called it Fort Davis.
9: Mm-hmm.
8: And it was 10 or 15 houses there, and had a big, like a picket fence. Just looked like, I think they made them out of mesquite and trees that they could find along the river. And they called it Forting Up. And as all these families got together to protect themselves from the Indians, like I was talking about, the Reynolds were, the Selmans were in there, and some Newcombs were there, and Leadbetters, and they all stayed right there together to protect themselves.
7: I heard somebody say one time that Stone Ranch was the only Caucasian domicile between Weatherford, Texas, and Santa Fe, New Mexico, when it was built.
8: That's right. That was the last settlement between Weatherford, Texas, and Santa Fe, New Mexico. Stone Ranch was built by Captain Newton C. Gibbons. And there's kind of a funny story about that, Captain Gibbons was in charge of building all the headquarters and all the stuff there at Fort Griffin, officers' quarters and all. And all the wood and all the finishing trim and everything had to be transported in from South Texas, from San Antonio. Well, some of this equipment and furnishings and lumber didn't quite make it to Fort Griffin. It's diverted to Stone Ranch. And I think, went back and looked at some of the records, and I think that might have been one of Captain Givens' court-martials was for diverting lumber over to Stone Ranch.
7: And then the Matthews family lived in that Stone Ranch for a while, didn't they?
8: No, it wasn't right at that house. The Reynolds were there. And then after the Reynolds left, well, it was, like I say, it was open range, and the Millets came in there. And that was during back in the days when the Griffin was going a lot stronger, and they had the Vigilante Committee. And the Reynolds and the Matthews had started building some of their own homes along the Clear Fork of the Brazos, and the Millets had kind of settled in there. And the Millets were, they might have accidentally branded somebody else's cattle. I knew it wasn't intentionally, you know, but there was a lot of discussion about that. That some of the boys that they had hired there, Billy Bland and some of the people they had working for them, were noted gunslingers, and so the Millets were pretty notorious.

0: But the Matthews settled all were all up and down the river, same as the Reynolds. And in Sally Reynolds Matthews' book, she tells about the Reynolds and the Matthews and how there was very few people here, families in here at that time. So some of the Reynolds boys married Matthews' sisters. Matthews' boys married Reynolds' girls. And so she wrote the book called Interwoven. And it tells how those two families have become entwined all through those years. And there's a lot of double first cousins as a result of that.
1: Weren't there 13 marriages altogether between those two families?
0: I think something like that. That there's, and so they settled all that country up there along the Clear Fork of the Brazos, and they were the most prominent families. And then the Reynolds, they extended, you know, their ranching properties, you know, went, when they took cattle north and all the guys, they went into Montana, and guys, they took cattle to Colorado east, guys, took them to Kansas, Mexico. At one time, they had nearly 800 and something thousand acres that they controlled.
1: Gosh.
0: Just, you know, making money from taking cattle north, getting them here at a cheap price, and trading them north, and selling them at a profit, and taking that money and reinvesting. Well, that's how they put all that country together.
1: And the family still operates an awful lot of that, don't they?
0: They sure do.
1: I want to take just a minute. In fact, I want to take about 3.5 minutes and play a song that I really do like, and I know you like it because you've heard it done a jillion times by different people, but I want to play R.W. Hampton's version of Night Rider's Lament. You want to hear it?
0: Oh, man, that'd be wonderful. I'd love it.

0: That's a good song, and I don't guess anybody does it any better than R.W.
1: Oh, that's
0: he's a wonderful nice singer, and it's a great song. Clifford, the little town of Albany has had a drastic impact on the livestock industry, and there's a sign, I guess it's still there, used to be, that said the home of the Hereford.
1: Yes.
0: Were the first registered Hereford bulls brought into Shackelford County, or was that where a lot of the big Hereford herds were established?
2: I think it's where a lot of the Hereford herds were established back years ago. You know, they had the influence of the Longhorn, and they had the Durhams in here, the Shorthorns. But then I think the big influence, this was not the first place that the Herefords were brought into in Texas. But I think it's where a lot of the Hereford breeders were congregated, and there's probably more Hereford cattle rut in this area at one time. And so I think that's where it got to be known as Albany was home of the Hereford. And the Matthews and the Reynolds families had a lot to do with that by getting some, Judge Matthews and the Reynolds boys getting some of the first Hereford cattle into this country.
0: Let's back up a little bit in history now. Let's talk a little bit about Camp Cooper and how Camp Cooper was established and what it did.
2: Well, Camp Cooper, one of the early day posts in here, and Robert E. Lee was sent here to help establish Camp Cooper. I think when he came in here, it was in January, and it was like really cold, bitter cold, snowy day, which sometimes can hit in this country. And so they got off down below the hill to try to protect themselves from the wind and all the cold. So they got all their camp and everything set up and trying to get themselves protected. And so got everything done and set down below the hill right under the bank of the river, which is a nice, cozy place for wintertime. But then when summertime hit, it wasn't too nice. I mean, it was hot and hot. And then it just went from the exact opposite.
0: And mosquitoes.
2: Oh,
0: don't
2: mosquitoes.
0: You know.
2: Ooh,
0: mosquitoes.
2: And as Robert E. Lee said, this is a desert of desolation. And Camp Cooper could have been the place where the first shot was fired for the Civil War. But as it turned out, the Federals, the army that was there at Camp Cooper, decided to give up their arms to the Texas militia.
0: Mm-hmm.
2: They didn't want to fight. They knew all the people and all the guys that was there. So they decided, we'll give up our arms. We don't care, you know, if we give this up or not. So then in a few weeks later, when the first shot was fired in the Civil War there at Fort Sumter, but that could have, Watt always told me that story, that it could have been the first shot fired right there.
0: Well, you folks stay with us. We'll be right back with more of Cowboy Corner and my special guest, my special friend, Mr. Cliff Tyner.
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3: 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It's called Texas Red. 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
6: You're listening to Cowboy Corner. I'm Red Steagall here in the bunkhouse with Buck and Badger and all the boys. And a very dear friend of mine from Albany, Texas, Mr. Cliff Tynert. And Cliff, just before we took a break, we were talking about Camp Cooper. And some interesting things happened at Camp Cooper. First of all, that's where they brought Cynthia Ann Parker to when she was recaptured by Sol Ross and the Texas Militia and the Texas Rangers and Colonel Goodnight. But there's a little house that's built out of the rocks, the ruins of Camp Cooper, and it has a very special significance. And it was built by a fellow named John Larne. And I want you to tell us the story of John Larne.
7: Well, that little house is called the Honeymoon Cottage. You know, where we were up there that day and saw all the spades and the suits of the cards there.
6: In the flower garden.
7: In the
6: made her a flower garden.
7: Yeah, in the flower garden
6: with
7: right
6: all
7: there.
6: The card suits.
7: Well, John Larne was in the Civil War, and he came from the East, and after the war came into this area, and he was a very nice gentleman and endeared himself to the people of Shackelford and Throckmorton counties. Like I said earlier, talking about a lot of the outlaws in here and all, well, there's a group of outlaws, I think, stole a bunch of horses and what have you. And so John Larne went all the way up into Kansas and brought them back. And so he recovered a lot of the livestock and what have you. And so he really endeared himself to a lot of the people, and they really thought a lot of him. So John married one of the local rancher's daughter, who was very prominent, and just doing very well. And the girl's father set him up with a fine herd of cattle and horses, and he was just doing real good. And he was the sheriff of the county, and he had a deputy to help him, whose name was John Selman. But John Selman and John Larne had a contract with the federal government, the army, to furnish beef for the post and for the Indians that the army was taking care of. So John Larne and John Selman would contract, and they would get their beef, and they would do all the butchering, skin the cattle out and butcher them and cut it up and deliver it by wagon to the army. Well, Larne and Selman's herd never was getting any smaller. But a lot of the neighboring ranches were missing a lot of cattle. So they, citizens of the ranchers, decided something was happening to their cattle. So they tried to get it all figured out, and they kind of figured out that Larne and Selman were stealing some of the neighbors' cattle. And they finally figured out what they were doing with them, and right there from where the little Honeymoon Cottage is, right there where John Selman was living. They went out there one night and drug the river, and they found I don't know how many hides that had all

0: of these neighboring ranches' brands on these hides. So they confronted Lorne with that, and they was going to have a trial on it and all, and that rocked on for a little while. So the vigilante committee decided that we just couldn't take that anymore. So they formed a group to go to John Lorne's house before daylight, and he went out to milk, and he didn't have his weapons with him. So they surrounded the barn and the milk pen, and they called him out. And so he said, well, if you'll just let me get to the house and get my pistols, we'll just have this out right now. They said, no, we will not do that. He said, you're going to stand trial, and if you're innocent, you'll be innocent, but, you know, if you're guilty, you're guilty. So they load him up, and they brought him into Albany. They bypassed Fort Griffin, where Lorne had lots of friends. Mm-hmm. And so they loaded him up and took his wife, Mary, along. She came into Albany, and she hired a lawyer to try to get it all straightened out and get him out of jail. Well, they chained him to the floor of the little jail, this little wooden jail right there on the courthouse square. And so all that day, Mary had this lawyer working, trying to get him out. Well, that night, he was still chained to the floor in the jailhouse, and old John Poe was standing guard there. And the vigilante committee came in and overpowered Poe and went into the jail, and they were all masked and all, so nobody knew who they were. And Lorne thought he knew by the sound of their voices who it was, and he calls some of their names, but, you know, they did not respond to any names. And so anyway, I think there were like nine men went in there, and nine Winchesters spoke out, and they killed Lorne at their chain to the floor. And Mary was staying in a boarding house just right there close, and she screamed, and she knew what had happened. She ran over there, and well, you know, he was dead. And I guess later that night, when Lorne's partner, John Selman, made his getaway, Hurricane Minnie rode across the prairie to warn Selman of all the events that had taken place, and so he thought that the climate wasn't good for his health anymore.
1: So he headed on west where it was dry.
0: He headed on west, and he finally wound up out there around Fort Davis, right there north of Alpine. And then he went on out to El Paso. Well, first of all, before that, he went out to get in the Lincoln County Wars. Danny went out there to El Paso, where he killed John Wesley Hardin.
1: Mm-hmm.
0: And that was the story of
1: the end of John Selman.
0: John Selman, John Lorne.
1: And then later on, then John Selman got into an argument with George Scarborough, who was the sheriff of El Paso, over some kind of money division that he thought his son should be mm-hmm. in. And then Scarborough shot and killed John Selman.
0: Yep.
1: So they all came full circle.
0: Yep.
1: But it's quite an interesting story about things that happened in Shackelford County, because John Lorne is buried beside the Clear Fork of the Brazos, and the house that he built for his wife is still standing and still utilized, and is a beautiful, beautiful home.
0: Oh, yeah. It was one of the finest homes on the frontier.
1: And there's another incident of a guy who had the whole world with a tail and couldn't stand prosperity.
0: Yep.
1: Well, Clifford, I know you got a whole lot more stories, so I'm going to ask you if you'd come back and visit with us again.
0: Oh, you bet. Sure be glad to, and appreciate it all you're doing to bringing all these things and stories and songs to everybody in America, and we thank you so much.
1: Well, it's my pleasure, and we have people all over the United States who really enjoy these kind of stories. Appreciate you coming back.
0: You bet. Glad to be here.
1: You folks stay with us. We'll be right back with more of Cowboy Corner. 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
2: Here we go again.
1: Yes, here we go again.
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2: This portion of Cowboy Corner is brought to you by our friends at the Four Sixes Ranches. Horses with a history, brands with a background. You're listening to Cowboy Corner. I'm Red Steagall here in the bunkhouse with Jake and Badger and old Dan and Leon and all the rest of the boys. And I want to start this portion of our show off with a poem that I wrote in 1992. It's called The Ritual of Spring. Before the truck completely stopped, he opened up the door, and in measured steps, he ambled across the street. He walked into the cafe and took his appointed chair at a table where the local liars meet. A long-haired kid had joined us at the Coffee Cup Cafe. His grandpa was a regular in our crowd. Wes's chair just happened to be just right beside this kid, and the boy was kind of brash and talking loud. Wes just smiled as Merlene brought the coffee pot around. They've courted on the sly for 20 years. McCarty said, "Old buddy, you ain't been here in a spell." Old Wes looked up and grinned from ear to ear. "Boys, I've been at the wagon. We've been out for 30 days. With all this rain, the Brandon gets behind. The cedar brush gets thicker every year, it seems to me. Them cows are mule deer wild and hard to find." The other fellas seemed impressed as Wes put on a show. Camp stories flew like lightning in the air. The kid said, "Hey, old-timer, just a Brandon's no big deal." Old Wes puffed up just like a wounded bear. We knew that any minute now the man would come unglued, because all of us had seen his act before. And here's this skinny, long-haired kid with diamonds in his ears, and we expected Wes to throw him out the door. So when he turned and faced that boy, the place grew deathly quiet. His neck was bulging and his face was red. For a moment there, I thought I caught a tiny sheepish grin. Instead of blowing up, he calmly said, "If you ain't smelled the coffee when the cookie lights the fire, and heard the wrangler bring the horses in, and slapped your cack aboard the back of some old ringy bronc, you couldn't hold your own amongst these men. If you ain't up and saddled way before the morning sun and rode the outside circle in a lope and looked across that great expanse that God made just for us, hanging you ain't worth a foot of rope." It's awfully hard for kids like you to even understand. I know that what I say won't make you change. But shut up for a minute, and I'll tell you what it means to men like me who live out on the range. You hear the cedar crashing, build a loop, and then you laugh. The outlaw you expected is a deer. You hear the bawling cattle when you reach the roundup ground, and that sound is music to a cowboy's ear. You recognize the brindle cow that got away last year. It's nice to know the hussy's still alive. A yearling heifer's with her and a brand new baldy calf. At least they're headed downhill toward the drive. You ride along the river where Jim Kelly cashed it in. You always take your hat off at that spot. He dodged a zillion bullets on the battlefields of France, and a badger hole was Kelly's fatal shot. And then it comes together in a milling, bawling mass. Each hand in his position is the best. The wagon boss rides in the herd on his good Hancock horse and cuts the dries and yearlings from the rest. Ain't nothing stirs a feller like a loop that lays just right. You snag two heels and drag into the fire. You watch the ground crew as they work in tune, precision time, without the help of paddle, gate, or wire. Then when the day is over and you've turned your horses loose, you find a place to lay your sugan down. You never think of indoor plumbing, mattresses, or sheets. You've gotten used to sleeping on the ground. You hunker around a wagon fire with all your cowboy friends. The grub was good, the coffee's hot and thick. You hear the same old story about Jim Patterson's mistake. That big gray mule was awful bad to kick. We still expected West to come apart and thump this kid. Instead, he stood and shook the young man's hand. I come real close to stomping you. I guess I'm getting old. But I ain't getting soft, you understand. It's just that I respect your grandpa. He was quite a hand. We cowboyed on these plains since 42. Hell, I'm just wasting time, because you ain't heard a word I said. It's getting late, and I got things to do. West stood up, put on his hat, and headed for the door, and the kid said something smart and turned our way. His grandpa looked as though someone had slapped him with a rope. He swallowed hard, and then we heard him say, "It ain't your fault, you're dumb as hell. Your mama's who I blame. She took you off when you was barely three. He moved you down to Dallas, where the herd's a different breed. I begged her then to leave you here with me. But it don't matter where you live. Good manners is the same. Respect don't stop at city limit signs. If you don't learn to curb your tongue and listen with your heart, you're like a hay fork, minus all the times. Out here we live in harmony with nature, man, and beast. The guy who signs our paycheck is the king. This time of year is special to old men like Wes and me, because Brandon is the ritual of spring." And it is. You know, we look for Brandon time. When Brandon time is over, we look for gathering them up and weaning calves. It all has its cycles, and Brandon is a big part of it. Well, I want to play a song now by R.J. Vandegrift. This was written by Chuck Cusimano. And again, it's one of the great songs of our time. It's called We Were Cowboys. Here's R.J.

0: Yes, we were cowboys. Thank you, RJ. What a great song. And thank you, Chuck, for letting us use it. You folks stay with us. We'll be right back with more of Cowboy Corner. Well, we finally finished my autobiography. It's called Texas Red. 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
3: 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And all those times are in Central Standard Time. For our song of inspiration, I've chosen one by the late, great Don Edwards, a Marty Robbins song called The Master's Call. This is a masterpiece. Here's Don.

0: We thank the Lord for all the talents of Don Edwards, all that he offered us while he was on this planet. And Don, I thank you for being my special friend. I'll treasure that all of my life. Well, as my old daddy would say, we got this one sauced and blowed. It's time for us to ride on out of here. We got lots of work to do. Thanks for riding along with us. On behalf of myself, Red Steagall, and Jake, and Badger, and old Dan, and Leon, and all the rest of the boys, our producer, Mr. Roger Ramsey, and the fella who holds it together for all of us, Mr. Sean Studer, thanks for riding along with us. We hope we taught you something about the West, and especially about the part of the country over around Albany and West Texas that you didn't know about, never heard about. So thanks for riding along with us. 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I also want to give you something to think about till next week. Tom Robbins said, never underestimate how much assistance, how much satisfaction, how much comfort, how much soul and transcendence there might be in a well-made taco and a cold bottle of beer. Thank you, Tom. We've experienced that, and it's the truth. You folks, be sure you join us same time, same station next week for another edition of Cowboy Corner. 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
2: ABC News, I'm Ryan Clark. The war in Iran has meant the USS Lincoln aircraft carrier has been at sea for 9 months, a record, and family members of some sailors say they're concerned about the conditions and the safety on board. President Trump dismissed their worries that the deployment's gone on for too long, and retired Admiral Mike Mullen tells ABC.
3: I was connected with Admiral Cooper last night, who was on the ship yesterday, and he told me he had a really good visit. He said many of these problems were early in the deployment, and they were solved.
2: Lala is no longer a hurricane, but the now tropical storm has made a significant impact on Hawaii, where parts of the Big Island are expected to see almost 3 feet of rain. At least one person's been killed. There are over 128,000 power outages across Hawaii. The nation's second largest reservoir, Lake Powell in Utah and Arizona, has dropped to its lowest level on record. With Lake Mead, it supplies much of the water needed for cities, farms, and towns along the Colorado River. This is ABC News.
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1: The Old Testament reading for today, the 10th Sunday after Trinity, is taken from the prophet Jeremiah, chapter 8. You shall say to them, thus says the Lord, when men fall, do they not rise again? If one turns away, does he not return? Why then has this people turned away in perpetual backsliding? They hold fast to deceit. They refuse to return. I have paid attention and listened, but they have not spoken rightly. No man relents of his evil, saying, what have I done? Everyone turns to his own course, like a horse plunging headlong into battle. Even the stork in the heaven knows her times, and the turtle dove, swallow, and crane keep their time of their coming. But my people know not the just decrees of the Lord. How can you say we are wise and the law of the Lord is with us? But behold, the lying pen of the scribe has made it into a lie. The wise men shall be put to shame. They shall be dismayed and taken. Behold, they have rejected the word of the Lord. So what wisdom is in them? Therefore, I will give their wives to others and their fields to conquerors, because from the least to the greatest, everyone is greedy for unjust gain. From prophet to priest, everyone deals falsely. They have healed the wound of my people lightly, saying, peace, peace, where there is no peace. Were they ashamed when they committed abomination? No, they were not at all ashamed. They did not know how to blush. Therefore, they shall fall among the fallen when I punish them. They shall be overthrown, says the Lord. This is the word of the Lord. Thanks be to God. The epistle today from 1 Corinthians chapter 12. Now concerning spiritual gifts, brothers, I do not want you to be uninformed. You know that when you were pagans, you were led astray to mute idols, however you were led. Therefore, I want you to understand that no one speaking in the Spirit of God ever says Jesus is accursed, and no one can say Jesus is Lord except by the Holy Spirit. Now there are varieties of gifts, but the same Spirit. And there are varieties of service, but the same Lord. There are varieties of activities, but it is the same God who empowers them all in everyone. To each is given the manifestation of the Spirit for the common good. To one is given through the Spirit the utterance of wisdom, and to another the utterance of knowledge according to the same Spirit, to another faith by the same Spirit, to another gifts of healing by the one Spirit, to another the working of miracles, to another prophecy, to another the ability to distinguish between spirits, to another various kinds of tongues, to another the interpretations of tongues. All of these are empowered by one and the same Spirit, who apportions to each one individually as he wills. This is the word of the Lord. Thanks be to God. The Holy Gospel according to St. Luke, the 19th chapter. Glory to you, O Lord. When Jesus drew near and saw the city, he wept over it, saying, Would that you, even you, had known on this day the things that make for peace. But now they are hidden from your eyes. For the days will come upon you when your enemies will set up a barricade around you and surround you and hem you in on every side and tear you down to the ground, and you and your children within you. They will not leave one stone upon another in you, because you did not know the time of your visitation. And he entered the temple and began to drive out those who sold, saying to them, "It's written, 'My house shall be a house of prayer,' but you have made it into a den of robbers." And he was teaching daily in the temple. The chief priests and the scribes and the principal men of the people were seeking to destroy him, but they did not find anything they could do, for all of the people were hanging on his words. This is the gospel of our Lord. Praise to you, O Christ. We confess the Christian faith in the words of the Nicene Creed. I believe in one God, the Father Almighty, maker of heaven and earth, and of all things visible and invisible, and in one Lord Jesus Christ, the only begotten Son of God, begotten of his Father before all worlds, God of God, light of light, very God of very God, begotten, not made, being of one substance with the Father, by whom all things were made, who for us men and for our salvation came down from heaven, and was incarnate by the Holy Spirit of the Virgin Mary, and was made man, and was crucified also for us under Pontius Pilate. He suffered and was buried. And the third day he rose again according to the Scriptures, and ascended into heaven, and sits at the right hand of the Father. And he will come again with glory to judge both the living and the dead, whose kingdom will have no end. And I believe in the Holy Spirit, the Lord and giver of life, who proceeds from the Father and the Son, who with the Father and the Son together is worshipped and glorified, who spoke by the prophets. I believe in one holy Christian and apostolic church. I acknowledge one baptism for the remission of sins, and I look for the resurrection of the dead and the life of the world to come. Amen. Our sermon on this joy-filled, life-giving 10th Sunday after Trinity is from our gospel reading for today, St. Luke's Gospel, the 19th chapter, as we hear about the peace of God that is promised and present for us and for all in the grace and the name of Jesus. Please be seated. To all of you, grace, mercy, and peace be from God our Father, and from our risen and our life-giving Savior, Jesus the Christ. Amen. Well, the Scriptures declare to us that the only God who is God the Father, Son, and Holy Spirit, three in one. The Scripture says that your God desires, wishes, wants, wills, works towards, above all else, your God wants all mankind to be saved and to come to a knowledge of the truth, especially the truth about who Jesus is and what he has done in order to bring peace between sinful mankind and holy God. His desire, that which brings him joy above all else. You see that the Father's joy present in the parable, for example, of the prodigal son, the father who is rejoicing to receive this son, the very prodigal, the very selfish, the very self-centered son, and yet the father is so happy to have him back home once again. That joy over the return of his son is your Father's joy today. To have you by baptism clothed in his very best and prepared to take a seat through faith at the table of his banquet of love and life and salvation for you, he rejoices that you are home at peace through faith.

0: faith under his care.
1: It's a little bit of a different image, but Jesus himself reveals the heart desire of Father, Son, and Holy Spirit seeking and saving the lost, even willing, Scripture says, to leave the 99 little lambs on the hill in order to go search out after that one. If it were only you or only me, still he would do it. And he would rejoice with great rejoicing upon finding you to place you on his shoulders and bring you with song back home. Following that teaching, Jesus says, just so. He says, I tell you that today there will be more joy in heaven over one sinner who repents than over the 99, quote unquote, righteous people who think that they have no need to repent. Happiness in the holy heart of God in heaven, deeper than happiness, pure and eternal joy, when his people on earth possess by faith the peace that Jesus has come to bring. But then again, it's not tears of joy that slide down the face of the Savior Jesus in our gospel reading for today. It's interesting, I think I can recall in the pages of New Testament scripture three places where the compassion in the heart and the love of Jesus, his desire for good for you, his people, our well-being and our salvation, that compassion of Jesus manifests itself, reveals itself, I think, three times in the New Testament when tears slide over the brim of his eyelids for the sake of his called precious own. Probably one of the most familiar ones is often referred to as the shortest Bible verse in all of Scripture. John chapter 11, we remember Jesus wept to see what death had done to the body and family of his good friend Lazarus. Lazarus's body like ours. Yes, the wages of sin is death, but his body, that temple wasn't created for that, but rather that we should live in these bodies with and for God now and forever. Encountering the what sin has done, bringing death, Jesus himself weeps. He's come to do something about it, and so in his body he will defeat death by his own death. And referring to the heavy weight of that great burden and that wonderful work for us, the book of Hebrews says, Hebrews 5, that in the days of his flesh Jesus offered up prayers and supplication. He did so with loud cries and tears, offering prayers and supplication with loud cries and tears to him, the Father, who was able to save him, the Son, from death. And he was heard because of his reverence the second time in the New Testament. And then here in Luke 19, our gospel for today, Jesus the Christ, seeing and perceiving his own kinsmen, the Jews, his brothers in body according to the physical flesh, they who around him have heard his teaching and witnessed his miracles, so many wonderful proofs that he is indeed the promised Messiah, the chosen Savior of the world, and yet they, the vast majority of them in unbelief, will reject the promised peace that Jesus is born to bring. And his tears, Jesus, red-eyed Jesus weeping, not just because soon the Roman Empire will invade and the temple walls of that holy house of the Lord will come crashing down in a pile of destruction, but beyond that fate, even worse, Jesus sees the coming judgment of the end and what awaits anybody who passes on the promise of Jesus, feeling secure in themselves, refusing to have through faith the peace that he brings so near. So painful and so very needless. Because of everything that Jesus is and everything that he has done for you and for all people of all times. In Christ, the new life that day by day we are blessed to enjoy, so absolutely unlike the worldview I imagine espoused in the popular movie today, The Odyssey. I haven't seen it yet. I don't know if it will. Maybe some of the rough edges are going to be too rough for me. But I've read Homer's epic big book, the poem, the work, the Odyssey. And in it, in that writing, is a depiction of the Greco-Roman worldview of the days and the time, the notion and the thought of people before us, that God was not one, but God is many. And those gods of the Greek-Roman worlds before them were thought to be ornery and rascally and angry and spiteful and vengeful and constantly at war with each other, so that life for mere mortal man on earth became this uncertain life on the edge, that you never really knew the gods and their heart towards you, and if you, by your sacrifice, had done enough to keep them off your back. It was a constant interpreting the events of the days of the world around us as a constant sign of the displeasure and the disfavor of the gods. Not your worldview, because of the very precious and holy blood of Jesus, which does for us and for all the very real work of settling the ongoing dispute. Today, now, here, in this moment and this place, in the name of Jesus, for you and for all, true peace, lasting peace, real peace, peace that today surpasses all human understanding, because it rests not upon us and our sacrifices, but rather all hangs and is held together in Jesus's "it is finished" on the cross word and work for you. Jesus has done this for you and for all. By setting his very real physical frame, God in flesh, against the wrath of God, Jesus has done this for you and for all by allowing the life-giving crimson flood of his blood to exit as his body, as the price of payment that settles the Father's anger and therefore establishes true lasting peace between us and holy God who is to come. That peace is present in the name of Jesus. And so he, therefore, as Lord over all, will, until he returns, call upon us to enter by the narrow gate. For Jesus says that the gate is wide. This will allow you to understand the nature and the background of the tears that fall from the Savior's face in our word of the Lord for today. Right? The gate is wide and the way is easy that leads to destruction, and those who enter by it are many. Gate is narrow and the way is hard that leads to life, and there are only a few who find it. Jesus, not a way back home to the Father, but by his death and because of his resurrection, the way and the truth and the life. Jesus, who returns back home to the joy and wonder of his Father in heaven by way of a cross, and bids us in faith to follow and invites us today to come along. His tears let you know how much he wants this for you, for all. And you'd want that too, right? If you truly were convinced in your heart that they out there actually really needed it, and even more, if you knew you had this confidence carried with you that what you were bringing and truly offering actually and really works. I mean, what if you were today a part of some medical team that were sent as a part of the group overseas to some remote location? Maybe your primary task to administer smallpox to a community ahead of an outbreak that is racing across the continent. You know the science behind it. There's no question in terms of the effectiveness of the medicine that you're offering. You know that you actually have on hand more than enough of the vaccine to supply everybody and then some there in the village. You see ahead a little bit and you perceive the consequences for those who would refuse your care. Heartache. And I imagine some tears if ahead of the outbreak the village leaders turn you away, maybe simply because you represent the unknown to them, or maybe they reject you in favor of some of the practices of the ancestors that haven't worked but still are comfortable to them. And the joy
0: If you were actually able to convince

0: them. The joy is one by one. The generations come to you and arrive in your tent with sleeves rolled up and arms outstretched in order to receive into their very real bodies the medicine that you are offering. Because you know the good that it will do and the death that will be averted, and you have confidence in the ample effective supply that is right there on hand. A wonderful time to be in the church, where the Lord's powerful and saving and effective gospel is not in short supply, but more than enough of these words of life for you to receive in faith, even as we take it to the ends of the earth, delivering the medicine of the gospel for all for whom the Lord Jesus did bleed and die. And as to the effectiveness, the promise is not uncertain for those who will receive it in faith, life with God and lasting peace. Not the posturing for peace and not the possibility of peace and not always planning for peace, but never actually getting it there. But because he did it, real and lasting peace. Because of all of the hostility that the Son of God and Savior of the world had heaped upon himself, your sin and mine, which equals rebellion against God, lifted off of us and taken to that holy hill. Because of all of his divine rolled up sleeve work of action, fulfilling in every respect all of the demands and every command of God in his law for us. This nonsense that we want to deceive ourselves of, to give us this false assurance that they will be okay, whoever they may be in our minds, so long as they are sincere and genuine and believe something, because we're rethinking that after all, the gospel doesn't really matter, that there are a lot of paths and a lot of ways back home to God. It far underestimates the reality of sin and the holiness of God. And it dismisses the true power and the new life and the great gift that is given today in the name of Jesus, not by the work of our own hands, but as a free gift of saving grace because of Jesus who dies our death to put an end to the hostility and bring us back again into fellowship with God. Peace on earth today in the name of Jesus the Christ. It's also what the Apostle Paul is talking about in Romans chapter 5 when he says, therefore, we have been justified by faith. We now have peace with God. We now have peace with God through our Lord Jesus Christ. For if while we were enemies, we were reconciled, that great gospel word of being brought together, a repaired relationship, peace with God, reconciliation. While we were enemies, we were reconciled to God by the death of his Son. How much more now that we are reconciled shall we be saved by his life? More than that, we also rejoice. Yes, we rejoice in God through our Lord Jesus Christ, through whom we have now received the gift of reconciliation. Heaven rejoices as sinners receive in faith true peace, lasting peace, eternal peace with God through and because of the Son Jesus. God continue to grant us that peace that surpasses all understanding as we walk with the Savior in faith. In the saving name of Jesus, crucified and risen, together the people of God say, Amen. Now may that peace, which surpasses all understanding, keep our hearts and our minds through faith in Christ Jesus to life everlasting. Amen. Lord, remember us in your kingdom and teach us to pray. Our Father, who art in heaven, hallowed be thy name. Thy kingdom come. Thy will be done on earth as it is in heaven. Give us this day our daily bread, and forgive us our trespasses, as we forgive those who trespass against us. And lead us not into temptation, but deliver us from evil. For thine is the kingdom and the power and the glory forever and ever. Amen. Receive the benediction. The Lord bless you and keep you. The Lord make his face shine upon you and be gracious unto you. The Lord lift up his countenance upon you and give you peace. Amen.
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11: 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Now with a message titled, Bloom Where You're Planted, here is our speaker, Dr. Michael Zick.

Fiddler. Pat Smith says that she'll never forget when she first moved to Greensburg in 1958. Her husband said to her, "See? There's the courthouse tower, and it's got the tree on it." I'm told that everyone who has ever lived in Greensburg, Indiana, has had some version of that very conversation. There's the courthouse, there's the tree growing out of it. It's a long story that goes back to sometime around the end of the American Civil War. That's when residents of the town first noticed a tree growing where it shouldn't. That is, through the roof of their 10-story courthouse tower. And over 150 years later, a tree is still there today, perched high up 100 feet, growing through a hole in the roof. You can see it if you zoom in using Google Earth, or just take the Greensburg exit off of I-74 when you're passing through. Nobody is sure how it got there, on the wing of a bird or a gust of wind. The first tree was removed in 1870 for fear it would damage the tower. But in 1875, another appeared. And in 1888, at least four additional trees were cut down from the roof. But others grew in their place and have continued to grow there through droughts and storms, recessions and wars. Eventually, the town just owned it. They couldn't get rid of it. And then they didn't want to be rid of it. They accepted it as some strange, obstinate, providential gift, one that they hadn't asked for and hadn't earned. Today, they're on somewhere around tree number 11. And the clock tower tree has become part of the town's identity and inspiration, a mascot of sorts, a symbol of growth, and the source of some bad jokes, like the one about how the tree is watered by the springs of the clock, of course. Puns notwithstanding, Greensburg's tree seems to give people hope. Hope for blooming wherever you happen to be planted. Bloom where you're planted was counsel I was given as a young person. I was just beginning to serve in the military, in the U.S. Air Force at the time. And it was good advice. In the military, you can give your assignment preferences. You can fill out your wish list, but the wings and winds of the Air Force assignment system are going to send you where they send you, unasked and sometimes unearned. And maybe that's why I'm a sucker for a story of a tree thriving where it should not be, in what seem like impossible circumstances. I get why Greensburg has made a mascot of an unlikely tree protruding from the shingles of their town's tower. There is something deeply human that longs to see life even in the most austere environments. Tiny green tendrils springing from decayed mortar joints of a condemned building, or creeping from narrow caverns in cracked sidewalks, or peeking through the trough of a neglected house rain gutter. These sights are a symbol of the seeds of life. Not usually in a hurry, but generally, they'll find a way. Maybe your life isn't subject to the whims of an assignment system. Maybe you've lived in the same place all your life. Maybe you've been blessed with support from family and friends, teachers and mentors. But also, you've been through seasons of drought and storm. And you know just how few supports would need to break loose before your growing conditions would seem much less favorable and much more precarious. Or hopeless. It may not feel like being a tree on a roof, but maybe a fiddler. As Tevye, the milkman, saw himself and his town in that fiddler, just trying to scratch out a pleasant, simple tune without breaking his neck. No matter how sure things may appear, it doesn't take much to see how insecure your perch in this world is. There's an old story from the Good Book that Tevye read, the Hebrew Bible, the Old Testament, as Christ followers call it, an ancient account that rings with this truth. It's about a young Hebrew man named Joseph. He was his father's favorite, and his nine older brothers knew it, and Joseph knew it.

good-looking, well-built. At age 17, life for Joseph seemed as secure as can be. But then his brothers had had enough of him perched up there on that pedestal, so they took him down a few stories. They sold him as a slave and made up a story that he'd been mauled by a bear or something and sold that to their father. Meanwhile, Joseph ends up as a slave in Egypt, bought by a guy named Potiphar. Joseph's a good worker. He does well there. Even though the assignment wasn't on his wish list, his place started to seem relatively secure again. But then, he's wrongfully accused of trying to sexually assault his boss's wife and gets sent down a few more stories, down into the dungeon, locked up in prison. Like most accounts in the Bible, Joseph's story works on many levels. There's always an element of hope, but first, a dose of reality. The reality is that on our own, wherever we're planted, none of our situations are as sure as we think they are. It's a long story about how the world got to be this way. The Bible reveals how we had become like trees cut off from our water source, like branches who didn't think we needed the vine, creatures at odds with our Creator. As the prophet Jeremiah put it, "Cursed is the one whose trust is in man, who depends on human flesh for his strength, and whose heart turns away from the Lord, his Creator. He will be like a bush in the wastelands and will not see any good come. But blessed is the man who trusts in the Lord, whose confidence is in the Lord. He will be like a tree planted by the water that sends out its roots by the stream. It does not fear when heat comes. Its leaves are always green. It has no worries in a year of drought and never fails to bear fruit." Jeremiah 17, 5 through 8. See, we broke faith with our Creator. God designed us to live forever by trusting in Him, and God gives us His Word and His Spirit to create that bond of trust. But if we stay separated from our source, we might go on precariously living for 80 or 90 years or more, but eventually reality catches up. There's more to Joseph's story, though. Joseph isn't just any guy who's been betrayed and wrongfully condemned and left in a hole to rot. Joseph is part of the family of the promised seed. The seed is how God, in the Bible's book of Genesis, describes His plan to restore our faith in Him, to replant and regrow humanity's roots in God's life. God began again with Joseph's great-grandfather, Abraham. God promised Abraham that in his family, in his seed, all the families of the earth would be blessed. And Abraham trusted God. And so, even though Abraham's family, and especially his great-grandson Joseph, would be planted in some of the most inhospitable climates, in slavery and in prison, and eventually when their nation collapsed and they went into exile and death, even then, nothing could uproot God's promise. Because generations later, this seed, this family, would be gathered into one person, Abraham's greatest descendant, Jesus, conceived by the Holy Spirit, born of the Virgin Mary, revealed to be the eternal Word of God in person. And Jesus was planted where nothing should grow. He was betrayed, falsely accused, nailed to a cross, and they left his dead body in a hole to rot. But God began again and raised his son from the dead. And today, 2,000 years later, Jesus is the most fruitful tree that has ever been. And the seed of his promise was already present centuries earlier with Joseph. Listen to how it goes. Recorded in Genesis chapter 39. Now Joseph had been brought down to Egypt after he had been sold by his brothers into slavery, and a man named Potiphar, an officer of Pharaoh,

the captain of Pharaoh's guard, an Egyptian, had bought Joseph from the hands of the Ishmaelites who had brought him down there. And the Lord was with Joseph. And he became a successful man. And he was in the house of his Egyptian master. And his master saw that the Lord was with Joseph. And that the Lord caused everything he did to succeed in his hands. So Joseph found favor in his master's eyes. And Joseph served him. And his master put him in charge of his house. He entrusted all that he had into Joseph's hand. And from the time that he put Joseph in charge, the Lord blessed the Egyptian's house for Joseph's sake. And the blessing of the Lord was upon all that he had in his house and his field. So he left all that he had in Joseph's charge. And because of him, Potiphar, his master, had no concern about anything except for the food he ate. Now Joseph was well-built and handsome. And in the course of time, his master's wife cast her eyes upon Joseph. And she said to him, "Come to bed with me." Joseph refused. He said to his master's wife, "Look, because of me, my master has no concern about anything in the house. And he has put me in charge over everything. No one is greater in this house than I am. And my master has not withheld anything from me except you, because you're his wife. So how could I do this great evil and sin against God?" Yet she kept on talking to him day after day. But he would not listen to her, to go to bed with her or be with her. One day, when Joseph went into the house to do his work, and there were no other servants in the house, she caught him by his cloak and said, "Come to bed with me." But he left his cloak in her hand and ran out of the house. As soon as she saw that he had left his cloak in her hand and had run out of the house, she called to her household servants and said to them, "Look, he has brought this Hebrew among us to make sport of us. He tried to get into bed with me, but I screamed. And when he heard me scream for help, he left his cloak beside me and ran out of the house." And she kept his cloak beside her until his master came home. And then she told him the same story, saying, "That Hebrew slave you have brought to be among us came to make sport of me. But when I screamed for help, he left his cloak beside me and ran from the house." And when his master heard the words that his wife spoke to him, "This is the way your slave treated me," he burned with anger. And Joseph's master took him and put him in the prison, the place where the king's prisoners were kept. And he was there in prison. But the Lord was with Joseph and showed him steadfast love. And the Lord gave Joseph favor in the eyes of the prison warden. So the warden put Joseph in charge of all the prisoners. And whatever was done there, it was Joseph that did it. And the warden paid no attention to anything that was in Joseph's charge, because the Lord was with Joseph. And whatever he did, the Lord made it succeed. Genesis chapter 39. This weekend, U.S. Americans celebrated America's 250th birthday. Now, some people tell a story of America as a failed experiment, planted in bad conditions, created by privileged white men who didn't want to pay their taxes. Others tell a story of America as unique, exceptional, or even God's chosen nation, planted to be an oak of righteousness for the world. The Bible, however, gives us another story in which to see America. It is one more place where the Spirit of God is carrying the seed of God's blessing, the crucified and risen Jesus, to all places. And followers of Jesus, we can bloom here also, like Joseph did in Egypt. Whatever the conditions, we can grow here, not for ourselves, but for others. Because this story is not about me, or you, or America, or any other political entity. The story is about Jesus, his love for God, his Father, and God the Father.

0: Father's love for the world. No exceptions. So much so that he gave his only son, that whoever trusts in him would be truly blessed. But sometimes, as Americans, or Canadians, or from wherever you happen to be hearing this, we get turned around on what it means to be blessed. The world will tell you that blessing means favorable circumstances. But blessing, in the biblical sense, means God's favor in any circumstance. No exceptions. Because there is no where God does not belong. And with God, forgiveness and life and resurrection and reconciliation and new creation will always find a way. But not usually in too much of a hurry. I was looking through scanned copies of old newspapers from the Greensburg Daily News, the town with that exceptional tree growing from the roof of its clock tower. One article from 1990 describes the tree as a most peculiar providential gift that symbolizes a community that is steadfast and determined to grow and thrive under any circumstances. Another article from 1929 reports how a certain Mr. and Mrs. Swartz of Chicago motored through Greensburg on their way back home from Florida, and after viewing the tower for themselves, they announced that they were now convinced that the tree was really there. The tower trees of Greensburg have garnered a lot of attention for this small Indiana town. And from a certain perspective, we could say it's a story about an exceptional town with an exceptional gift. But from another perspective, the story isn't about Greensburg at all. It's about the resilience of plants. The Greensburg tower trees are just one of countless examples of plants being plants, thriving in circumstances and places we thought impossible. Like the fig tree that grows upside down from a crack in a cave in Naples, Italy. Or the most photographed 70-year-old willow tree that grows all alone in the middle of a large lake in Wanaka, New Zealand. Or the little sapling seen growing from a neighbor's chimney. Or the potatoes that sprout from your countertop. Just being what God created them to be. If you don't know God's promise for you, I invite you into this abundant life planted in Jesus and with his people. And if you do know Jesus, I invite you to send down your roots more deeply. In Jesus, we can continue to celebrate the unique gifts God has given to our native lands, to our towns and families, and to each of us as individuals. But the story we tell, the story we live by, is not of the greatness of our nation, nor of our town, nor of ourselves. It is of the singularly exceptional seed who came back from the dead when they cut him down so that he could give us life, unasked, unearned, and by human measures, impossible. The risen and ascended Jesus sends us into all the nations to sow the seed of God's word, to bless all people, to become what God made them to be. And he promises to be with us always, wherever we happen to be planted. Would you pray with me? Dear God, make me like a tree planted by streams of living water, bearing fruit in season and out of season, through your word, Jesus, and by your Holy Spirit, and for your glory. Amen.
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1: Taught by Jesus and trusting in his promises, we are bold to pray. Our Father who art in heaven, hallowed be thy name. Thy kingdom come, thy will be done, on earth as it is in heaven. Give us this day our daily bread, and forgive us our trespasses, as we forgive those who trespass against us. And lead us not into temptation, but deliver us from evil. For thine is the kingdom and the power and the glory, forever and ever. Amen. The Lord bless you and keep you. The Lord make his face shine on you and be gracious to you. The Lord look upon you with favor and give you peace. Amen.
0: 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I'm Mark Eicher. 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
1: ABC News, I'm Brian Clark. Conditions aboard the USS Abraham Lincoln aircraft carrier have been scrutinized. The ship's been at sea for 9 months amid the war with Iran. The acting Secretary of the Navy said on social media that, quote, deployments are hard and war is hell. He also admitted that a small number of service members had been treated for mental health problems, but there was no loss of life. Democratic Senator Ruben Gallego served in Iraq with the Marines, so there could be longer-term issues.
2: Right now, the aircraft carrier is going to undergo a lot of maintenance. You're going to have problems with retention once people get back and families start meeting again. They're going to say, like, do I want to stay in the Navy? You're going to have some of the most experienced men and women. They're going to take a lot of their technical skills and walk away.
1: Tropical storm Lala's weakened from hurricane strength, but Hawaii is still under a tropical storm warning, and weather experts say it could take years to replenish key Colorado River reservoirs as Lake Powell has fallen to its lowest water level on record. This is ABC News.
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5: A mix of clouds and sun today, with daytime highs approaching 79. Winds out of the north, 8 to 15 miles per hour. Mainly clear skies. Tonight, lows dip down to about 61.

0: Slight chance for storms. Tomorrow, highs around 84. Lots of sunshine. Daytime highs approaching 83. Tuesday, with storms likely. 76, more clouds than sun. Wednesday. Looking further out, 78 Thursday, 83 Friday, and 81 on Saturday. Currently, it's 70 degrees.
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5: Good morning. Hi, this is John, and you're waking up with Rise Up Country. It's where we meet every Sunday morning to get a weekly dose of inspiration and a message of hope. Today I'm going to be sharing some of the calls that you shared with us all about God giving us more than we could ever imagine. And my guest today is Dustin Lynch. And Dustin will be the first one to tell you that the biggest thing he had to do was learn to be patient and wait for God's plan.
6: It's something I've learned in Nashville is patience. And there is a plan. There is a greater author, I guess, of my life. And when I want things to happen and think they should happen and think they should happen in a certain way and they don't, you always question, what's going on? What's the deal?
5: It's hard to do, isn't it? Being patient and knowing there's something better up ahead, we just have to wait. If you've got a story like that, I'd love to hear it. Give me a call at 844-717-7774.

0: was Keith Urban and Miranda Lambert. We were us. Good morning, Cuba. Thanks for calling the Rise Up Show. I want to hear your story about patients.
1: I have always been in foster care or like DSS custody. So I've always like moved around from home to home.
0: Mm-hmm.
1: And it really like weighed on me for a long time. Okay, I was in 2 group homes, 6 foster homes, and I had been adopted twice. And so I was really just, I guess you could say that I was impatient because I was like, God, why don't I have a family? Like, have you forgot about me? And then he really just taught me, he showed me to be patient and that everything will pan out if he's doing it, if he's like working on it, because something happened and my sister, my biological sister, found out about it, and then she wanted me. And so she got me and she brought me down here to live with her. Hmm. And now I've been down here for about 1 year and 2 months.
0: How's that going for you?
1: It's great. And I have no one but God to thank because he showed me, look, just be patient. Everything's going to be okay. I'm going to find you someone to live with.

0: Hanging with Dustin Lynch on Rise Up Country. And when I think about your song, Good Girl, I think of all the qualities a person must have to get your attention, and you probably got some of them from your mom.
1: Well, she's got to make me laugh and be sweet and caregiving and have a good time. That's pretty much it. This song is all about that girl that just makes life better, you know, and makes you smile and no matter what puts you in a better mood and just kind of completes you as a man. And that's what I'm looking for in a girl. So this is my song to the universe that is my longing to find that person on earth. I got it.

0: baby.
1: Let's go to the Rise Up Hope Line.
2: Yes, John, this is Timmy. A few years ago, I left my family, my parents. I got kind of tired of them, so I just up and left, and I went and worked for a good Christian couple, and they kind of were helping me get back on track, and they had a boy who's about 12 years older than me, and we talked about everything, and later on, I met this girl, and he was just giving me good advice, and, well, my girlfriend, who ended up going to basic training, she had a rough time there, and when she got back a few months later, we kept on dating for another month, and we just felt like we were meant for each other, and we've been married 2 months now, and it's just been going great. So I just wanted to make known to the people who helped me out. They were a great help to me in my life. I want to thank you for putting your show on every Sunday. Thank you very much, John.
3: Maybe you've got a story you want to share with us. I'm standing by the phones at 844-717-7774. Here's Kane Brown with Woman. Hey,

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0: That's Russell Dickerson, Happened to Me. Hanging out with this guy here on Rise Up Country, Dustin Lynch. And you're in a business that requires a lot of sitting around and waiting, doesn't it?
1: It's something I've learned in Nashville is patience. And there is a plan. There is a greater author, I guess, of my life. And when I want things to happen and think they should happen and think they should happen in a certain way, and they don't, you always question, what's going on? What's the deal? And then fast forward, okay, well, I'm glad that whatever door I wanted to open didn't open, because I wouldn't, as simple as having a song or as simple as writing a song, even landing on the right record label with the right group of people, is crazy to think that if I would have got what I wanted years ago, I might not even be making music right now, to be honest with you. So it's something I've learned, no doubt about it. And I think because I've learned that, that's why I've become a lot better at enjoying what I have and when it comes my way. I've absolutely nothing to complain about.
0: With songs like this, how can you complain? Here's Dustin Lynch with Easy to Love.

0: Good morning. Thanks for calling Rise Up Country. And I guess the job that you've got takes a lot of patience.
1: I'm retired and I'm a pet sitter for a living. And one weekend, about this time last year, I had like four different jobs going on. And one of them was spending the night with three dogs. And that night, I prayed to God because I go, there's no way I'm going to get all this done and still be able to go to church. And the next morning, everything worked out so smoothly. And I was on my way to church, and I was listening to your show, and I don't remember what the story was that somebody called in about, but you played a song by Randy Travis called Dr. Jesus.
0: All right.
1: And this sticks to me all the time, all the way to church. And I had to compose myself, you know, to go into church, but it just was such tears of joy knowing that God helped me that morning.
0: Well, here's Randy Travis from his album Inspirational Journey, Dr. Jesus.

0: 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It just makes you feel good.
1: When I was 17 years old, I got a little advice. I must have mentioned something about a dollar. And my boss said, you watch the pennies, the dollar will take care of itself. I called you 2 years ago on our 70th anniversary. And today we're 72 and a half.
2: Wow.
1: Still going strong. We listen to you down to Florida on the Dove.
2: That's right. Don't you also travel up north?
1: Well, yeah, we live in Lansing, Iowa now.
2: Okay, that's right.
1: KNEI FM.
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1: That's where we listen to that station all the time, and you're on there for 2 hours every Sunday morning.
2: Congratulations on 72 and a half years, and it was great hearing from you.
1: Yeah, we love your show. Thank you.
2: Thank you. Bye-bye. Hey, we want to keep this show going. 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I'll be back in a few with more of your calls. If you've

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0: 6 months ago, we were doing an install for signage, and we had a scissor lift that the arms failed, and my wife was kind of next to it, and it fell on her. It was 3,000 pounds.
1: Oh, my gosh.
0: I tried to lift it. The hardest thing in my life was to try to run away to have to get some help.
1: Oh, gosh.
0: And then so I was able to get somebody, and God willing, I was able to lift the lift up about 3.5 inches so I could put a bar underneath it and then wedge it up enough for the lady to pull my wife out.
1: Oh, my God.
0: She wasn't breathing, no pulse, did CPR. She came back, and, you know, by that time the EMS came. I got to thank the military and being a firefighter that my medical training just kicked in. But she had to be flight for life twice, once from Wyoming to South Dakota and then South Dakota to Denver. First 9 days, she died 3 times. And one of our friends, when we first did it, we did a Facebook group, Praying Hands for Tammy. And we got over 900 people praying for her. And that's what kept her alive, 100%. And now we bought a brand new home in Texas. We're actually driving right now. My wife's with me. She has a 14-year-old and a 16-year-old. But they got their mom, and I got my wife.

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1: I found this story about a CBS show called On the Road with Steve Hartman. And it blew me away, and I wanted to share it with you so you can go check out the video. It says this little boy found a cheap keyboard down in the basement, and all of a sudden one day his father hears him playing, and it was stellar. It was great. But you see, this little boy has autism, but for some reason, he could just play it like it was a miracle. Well, that story got the attention of a piano tuner named Bill Magnuson. So when Bill saw that, he had to go visit the little boy, see what he's all about. And then Bill took some inheritance money that he got and bought this little boy a grand piano. And promised to tune it for the rest of his life and got him lessons. You won't believe what this kid can do on a piano. And believe it or not, this little 14-year-old kid now has his own album. If you want to see just a beautiful, heartwarming story, go to our Facebook page and check out the video. Well, here's my buddy, one of my favorite piano players in the world, Phil Vassar. Love, it's a beautiful thing.

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1: ABC News, I'm Ron Clark. Both political parties are focused on November's midterm elections, but Democrats also with an eye towards 2028. They have changed the order of the early presidential nominating states. South Carolina and Nevada will be the first two for Democrats. That relegates New Hampshire to third. Donna Brazile, an ABC News contributor, is the former DNC chair and says of the new schedule,
2: it will battle test our potential nominee. We'll give them an opportunity to road test their message with black voters, rural voters, urban voters, working class voters.
1: The USS Lincoln aircraft carrier has been at sea for 9 months amid the war in Iran. President Trump has said it will be replaced with another ship, but he also said the deployment was not too long, responding to concerns from family members about onboard conditions. Hawaii remains under a tropical storm warning as a result of Lala, which weakened from hurricane strength, but it is blamed for at least one death. This is ABC News.
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5: A mix of clouds and sun this afternoon, with daytime highs approaching 79. Northerly winds, 8 to 15 miles per hour. Lows level off around 61. Tonight, mainly clear skies. Slight chance of thunderstorms. Tomorrow, high temperatures reach up to 84. Mainly clear skies. Low 80s Tuesday, with storms likely. Much cooler Wednesday, with highs in the mid-70s. Looking at the long range, 78 Thursday, 83 Friday, and 81 on Saturday. Right now, it's 72 degrees.
6: Coming up this hour, Dustin Lynch is going to tell us how he was able to take his notoriety to bless others. And new artist Stella Lefty will share one of the key elements that made her music a success today. Right.

0: That's Hardy telling us about all of our favorite country songs. If you're just tuning in to Rise Up Country, my guest today is Dustin Lynch. And Dustin, how is your notoriety able to help you help others?
1: You know, I think it's raise awareness for children's charities, I think, in a way. I love working with St. Jude. And, you know, getting to be around that for years now is very rewarding. But I stepped out and started doing a charity event in my hometown each year that benefits the kids in my hometown of Tullahoma, Tennessee, and surrounding towns. And that's so great to be able to, you know, bring the community together and raise amazing awareness and money to help these kids out in whatever programs it is, whether it be an underprivileged program or a child abuse program or anything like that. This one charity we work with that does horseback riding for, you know, kids to help them with whatever condition they have is so great, you know, and I will say that's the blessing of this.
0: Well, here's Dustin with another guy that knows all about giving back, Jelly Roll with Chevrolet.

0: Good morning. Thanks for calling Rise Up Country. Everybody's got a story. I want to hear yours.
1: My wife and I have been married 41 years. God gave me a wonderful woman to actually have and care for and actually have as my partner. But we were not blessed with children. However, God saw to it that we could take care of somebody else. We actually adopted 5 children from foster care. And of the children, one boy just turned 25, is a father of his own now, has a 2-year-old little boy. The others are on 2 great careers. And the other 2 are still living with us. But I want to thank God for just providing me the opportunity of being a dad.

0: Thanks for calling Rise Up Country. And it says here, you've got a story all about patience.
1: Well, let me tell you, I was raised in the church by a pastor. My dad was a pastor for 60 years. And I strayed away. And for 4 years, I've been married to a beautiful woman with two beautiful stepdaughters. And we haven't been in the church. 2 months ago, we became homeless. And we turned to the church in my faith that we would be taken care of. And, you know, for 2 months, I've learned a lesson. Sit down, shut up, pray, and wait.
0: That is great.
1: Just recently got into a home, and through this time, my family, my wife, and my daughters have been led into the church to see the amazing things that God can do if we just sit back and be diligent and let Him handle our problems.
0: Boy, that is great wisdom. Thanks for sharing it with us.
1: Not a problem. Have a great day.
0: Hey, do me a favor. Come Monday morning, call that radio station. Tell them you want to hear Blake Shelton, Let Him In Anyway. This is a message that needs to be heard over and over again.
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I don't know if you've heard of this young lady yet, but her name is Stella Lefty. I'll be talking to her in just a couple minutes on Rise Up Country. 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

0: Rise Up Country. If you're not familiar with this artist here, Stella Lefty, you've got to look her up. I had a Zoom conversation with her, and she has one of the most unique sounds that you're going to absolutely love.
1: You're so kind. The music that I was making when I was alone in my room growing up is a lot of what it sounds like now if it was stripped back and there was no production and it was just me playing the guitar. And I think it took me a second to circle back to that and re-find that because I moved to LA and there were so many opinions and so many people telling me what I should sound like and what I should make and all these things. And so I think, you know, when January hit, this past January, I was just like, I am going to revert back to what I've always known, the music I was always making. And that's really when all these songs got written and when I figured it out. That was really then.
0: Oh my goodness, you're going to love this gal's sound. Here's Stella Lefty with her latest release, Boston.

0: If you missed last week's Rise Up show, we were talking about the weight of the world being lifted off your shoulders as soon as you just say a prayer.
1: In 2017, my wife and I and my mother-in-law were on vacation, and we had gotten to Buffalo, Wyoming, and I had a heart attack. 100% blockage of the Widowmaker. Got to the catheterization clinic there in Sheridan. Dr. Joseph Garcia did the catheterization, put in a stent and everything, and they did everything they could for me there. So they were flying me to Billings, Montana. And as they're getting me ready to go in the airplane, Dr. Garcia put his hand on my shoulder and said, "Young man, I'm praying for you." And during the procedure, we had talked about our faith, and we both knew we were Christians and believed in the Lord and everything. And I looked at him and said, "You know, thanks. Thank you, doctor. I truly believe in prayer, and I thank you for your prayers." He said, "No, young man, I'm praying for you." And I realized that I was sicker than I thought I was, but wow. God brought us all through that. And I've had the occasion to call Dr. Garcia back several times since then and thank him for what he did and thank him for his faithfulness and his boldness and his faith. And we have the God, and I know that he still has purpose for me because I'm still here. And I thank you for your show. I listen to you on the way to church every Sunday morning.
0: Here's the late and great Mr. Charlie Daniels. Somebody must be praying for me.

0: I found this call in the Rise Up archives that I wanted to share with you. When you talk about giving of self, listen to this.
1: Good morning, John. Just wanted to share my story. April 6, 2014, a friend of mine, a coworker, found out he needed a kidney. So on April 6, 2014, we went to the hospital. I donated one, and almost 3 years later, no issues, all's well with both. Just wanted to share with people the life you save when you can do something for somebody of that nature.
0: Well, that had to be a tough decision to make.
1: This wasn't my decision. To be a match to somebody that is not even related, that's a God thing. You know, to me, that was a God thing. And now he says, when he's watching TV or something and a woman show comes on, he says, his wife goes, "What are you watching?" And he goes, oh, it's that woman kidney. That's what it is. It's that woman kidney.
0: That's great.
1: You know, just to let people know, you know, that donation is there. It's not an easy surgery, but it was a microscopic surgery. And I was out of the hospital in 2 days. He was out of the hospital in 3.
0: You know, in the Bible, Ecclesiastes 9:11 says, "The race is not always to the swift, or the battle to the strong, nor does food come to the wise, or wealth to the brilliant, or favor to the learned. But time and chance happen to them all." You just got to hang in there. I've got a great story about that coming up next on the Jumpstart segment of Rise Up Country. If you

0: everyone.
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This week's jump start is called Hang In There. Did you know Walt Disney was rejected 300 times before he came up with the Singing Mouse? Colonel Sanders pitched KFC 1,009 times before someone said yes. The Beatles, 4 different record labels said they'll never make it. Oprah was fired as a news anchor. Michael Jordan missed over 9,000 shots on his way to becoming the greatest of all time. And this is hilarious. Steven Spielberg was rejected from film school 3 different times, but he still made quite an impact on us, didn't he? It's really all about never giving up on your dream, conceiving it, believing it, and achieving it, and be patient. Here's Cody Johnson with The Fall. I've been

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2: Hey, this is Ashley Cook. And here's what people are saying about Rise Up Country.
3: 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Thank you for the wonderful show you put on every morning.
4: 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You're the best. And I know you touch so many hearts. Thank God for you guys.
5: I got chills as I'm speaking to you right now. So something's drawing me. But it's just weird how things work.
2: If you've got a story to share, give John a call at 844-717-7774.

0: was Bailey Zimmerman with Chevy Silverado.
1: Rise up country. It just makes you feel good.
2: I met my wife at a Wendy's in Muskegon. She was a cashier and I was a customer.
0: Mm-hmm.
2: And I hate drive-thrus, so I always went inside.
0: Got it.
2: Because I worked at a foundry at the time. Wendy's was halfway home.
0: Well, how did you know she was the one? I mean, did she make your Frosty just perfect the way you like it, or what?
2: Oh, yeah. She did everything. She did not want anything to do with me.
0: Oh, really?
2: For a while, you know, because our first date, I came right out of the factory, and I did not wash up or nothing.
0: Oh, gosh. So you were like Pigpen on Peanuts. So where did you take her?
2: We went to a restaurant like Red Lobster or Applebee's or something.
0: Wow. So how long have you been together?
2: 15 years, and then on her 16th anniversary, I'm making a real plan to go somewhere, and it's going to be all about her going everywhere she wants to go.
0: Nice.
2: And I know exactly where she wants to go.
0: Well, you know, I took my wife on our 16th anniversary to a place she's never been.
2: Well, same here.
0: Our kitchen. She never cooks.
2: Oh, well, if I do the cooking in my house, too.
0: All right. Hey, I'm just joking. I'll talk to you later, buddy.
2: All right. Thank you.
0: Bye.
2: Bye.
0: Coming up next is our tribute to the men and women who serve our country and keep us safe. I got a great story about a soldier that wanted to make a difference. Stay with me. If

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7: 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That's to make a difference.
8: My name's Jake. I'm in the military. I've been listening to your show since I was a little kid. My dad always told me, whatever you do, try to make a difference in someone's life. Try to make a difference in life, period. And I did my best to try to make a difference. I joined the military. I became a part of the bomb squad. And all I've done is try to make a difference in a way that not many people can. For that, I thank you and I thank my dad. I'm just going to keep doing my best to try to make a difference.

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Special thanks to Dustin Lynch for reminding us the importance of just relaxing, waiting, and being patient. 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It's time to load the kids in the car. Make sure you're all wearing your seat belts, and I'll see you in church.

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2: ABC News, I'm Mike Dubusky. Military officials now say a, quote, small number of service members aboard the USS Abraham Lincoln have been treated for mental health concerns. ABC's Martha Raddatz has more on the conditions on that ship in the Arabian Sea, which have come under increasing scrutiny.
3: They have not been in port all year, more than 200 days. And that really does put a strain on those sailors and Marines. I think that's why Admiral Cooper flew out there with these reports to kind of boost morale. They are getting relieved from another carrier in the next couple of weeks, but Democrats are demanding an investigation for the conditions on that ship.
2: Police still haven't made any arrests in yesterday's shooting at a park in Lexington, Kentucky, which left one person dead and four injured. One person was killed in Hawaii yesterday as Hurricane Lala, now downgraded to a tropical storm, made a close pass by the Big Island. This is ABC News. The water level at Lake Powell, the country's second largest reservoir, has dropped to just over 3,500 feet, its lowest level ever. It comes just weeks after Lake Mead, the country's largest reservoir, also reached its lowest level. Both lakes store the vast majority of Colorado River water.

0: Water used to sustain cities and agriculture in Southern California, Arizona, Nevada, Mexico, as well as federally recognized tribes. Some of the most iconic candies on the market are getting a makeover.
1: M&M's, Skittles, and Starbursts are available without artificial food dyes, incorporating colors found in nature, like beet juice for red, turmeric for yellow, and a combination of those plus spirulina for green. But even after decades of work, two colors have been tougher to crack. Brown and blue. At the Skittles factory, perfecting the purple color with purple grape proved to be the biggest challenge.
0: ABC Chief Business Correspondent Rebecca Jarvis. I'm Mike Dabosky, ABC News.
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4: Mainly sunny this afternoon, with daytime highs approaching 79. Winds out of the north, 8 to 15 miles per hour. Mainly clear skies again tonight. Lows level off around 61. Slight chance of thunderstorms tomorrow. High temperatures reach up to 84. Mainly sunny skies. Thunderstorms likely Tuesday. Daytime highs approaching 83. 76. Mainly cloudy skies expected Wednesday. Looking further out, 78 Thursday, 83 Friday, and 81 on Saturday. Currently, it's 73 degrees.

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Mainly sunny this afternoon with daytime highs approaching 79. Winds out of the north, 8 to 15 miles per hour. Mainly clear skies again tonight. Lows level off around 61. Slight chance of thunderstorms tomorrow. High temperatures reach up to 84. Mainly sunny skies. Thunderstorms likely Tuesday. Daytime highs approaching 83. 76. Mainly cloudy skies expected Wednesday. Looking further out, 78 Thursday, 83 Friday, and 81 on Saturday. Currently, it's 73 degrees.

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1: ABC News, I'm Mike Dabusky. Military officials are pushing back on reports of poor living conditions aboard the USS Abraham Lincoln, now saying a small number of service members have received mental health treatment. The Democratic National Committee this weekend voted to change its schedule of presidential primaries ahead of the 2028 election, putting the South Carolina and Nevada primaries ahead of the previous start to the calendar, Iowa. Former DNC Chair Donna Brazile on ABC's This Week spoke about those changes.
2: A Kerrville Area River Authority had given the...
1: Saying that she cares about Iowa and they have a gubernatorial candidate there. However, this is a different political climate and they want to test their candidates in a different set of states under different circumstances. And Tropical Storm Lala is continuing to move westward. It was downgraded from hurricane strength after making a close pass by Hawaii's Big Island overnight. One person was killed in a storm-related car crash. This is ABC News. After facing intense scrutiny over several instances of police officers misusing flock cameras, now the company says it's making some changes. ABC's Olivia Rubin.
3: The company behind more than 120,000 license plate tracking cameras nationwide is promising major changes after a report alleged some police officers have been misusing those cameras, including to stalk women.
4: These changes fall into three big areas: privacy, security, and accountability.
3: Flock cameras automatically photograph every passing car into a database police can search. No warrant needed.
1: Four Renaissance paintings of extraordinary value have been stolen from a museum in Sicily, according to Italy's culture minister. All the paintings were by Antonello da Messina, dated between 1473, and according to the Associated Press, are valued between $81 and $92 million. Mike Dabusky, ABC News.
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7: Highs level off around 79 this afternoon under mainly sunny skies, northerly winds, 8 to 15 miles an hour. Lows around 61 tonight, mainly clear. Lots of sunshine tomorrow, slight chance of thunderstorms. High temperatures reach up to 84. High temperatures reach up to 83 Tuesday, with storms likely. 76, cloudy skies with a few peaks of sun Wednesday. Taking a look at the extended forecast, 78 Thursday, 83 Friday, and 81 on Saturday. Currently 75.

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0: Highs level off around 79. This afternoon, under mainly sunny skies, northerly winds, 8 to 15 miles an hour. Lows around 61. Tonight, mainly clear. Lots of sunshine. Tomorrow, slight chance of thunderstorms. High temperatures reach up to 84. High temperatures reach up to 83. Tuesday, with storms likely, 76. Cloudy skies with a few peaks of sun. Wednesday, taking a look at the extended forecast, 78. Thursday, 83. Friday, and 81 on Saturday. Currently, 75.
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1: I'm Mike Dubusky. The slate of Democratic presidential primaries ahead of the 2028 election will look a little different. Yesterday, the Democratic National Committee voted to have South Carolina's primary come first on the calendar. However, before all that, the party will have to contend with the midterms in just a few weeks. USA Today Washington Bureau Chief and author Susan Page spoke on ABC's This Week.
2: We see this broad dissatisfaction in the Democratic Party, and age is part of it. The age of the leadership priorities are part of it. There's a rising generation that feels that Democrats haven't fought hard enough and haven't fought on the right issues. And Gaza and support for Israel has become another really divisive issue in this party.
1: At least six people were killed this weekend in Indiana amid widespread severe weather. Officials in Hamilton County now say the floodwaters are beginning to recede. And Tropical Storm Lala continues to weaken after it made its close brush with Hawaii overnight. This is ABC News.
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5: Bright sunshine expected this afternoon, with daytime highs approaching 79. Winds out of the north, 5 to 10 miles an hour. Lows level off around 61. Tonight, mainly clear skies. Highs level off around 84. Tomorrow, mainly sunny skies. Thunderstorms likely Tuesday. Highs level off around 83. 76. Cloudy skies with a few peaks of sun Wednesday. Taking a look at the extended forecast, 78 Thursday, 83 Friday, and 81 on Saturday. Currently, 77.

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0: bright sunshine expected this afternoon, with daytime highs approaching 79. Winds out of the north, 5 to 10 miles an hour. Lows level off around 61. Tonight, mainly clear skies. Highs level off around 84. Tomorrow, mainly sunny skies. Thunderstorms likely Tuesday. Highs level off around 83. 76. Cloudy skies with a few peaks of sun Wednesday. Taking a look at the extended forecast, 78 Thursday, 83 Friday, and 81 on Saturday. Currently, 77.
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1: ABC News, I'm Mike Kabuski. Admiral Brad Cooper now says his visit to the USS Abraham Lincoln yesterday was awe-inspiring, adding that of the 11 active aircraft carriers in the Navy fleet, the Lincoln has among the lowest number of cases related to mental health. Even still, Democrats in Washington are calling for an investigation after reports of poor living conditions on that vessel. U.S. Senator Ruben Gallego speaking on ABC's This Week.
2: Right now, the aircraft carrier is going to undergo a lot of maintenance. You're going to have problems with retention once people get back and families start meeting again. They're going to say, like, do I want to stay in the Navy? You're going to have some of the most experienced men and women. They're going to take a lot of their technical skills and walk away.
1: The president's son-in-law, Jared Kushner, is going to meet with Israeli Prime Minister Benjamin Netanyahu tomorrow, two Israeli sources tell ABC News. And nearly 200,000 people remain without power in Hawaii after a close brush with Hurricane Lala this weekend. It is now a tropical storm. This is ABC News.
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5: Lows level off around 60 tonight under mainly clear skies. Winds out of the north around 5 miles an hour. Highs level off around 85. Tomorrow, mainly clear skies. Partly cloudy tomorrow night. Slight chance of thunderstorms. Lows level off around 64. Storms likely Tuesday. High temperatures reach up to 82. 76. Mainly cloudy skies. Wednesday. Looking at the long range, 78 Thursday, 83 Friday, and 81 on Saturday. Right now, it's 77 degrees.
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7: All right, dust off the backpacks, grab your lunch boxes, sharpen those #2 pencils, because we're heading into our back-to-school bash. We got something for Carline moms, soccer coaching dads, and back-to-schoolers of all ages. So let's kick it off with Young from Canada.

I'm your weekly host, Big Steve Kelly from the Kelly Ranch Studios. You know what the official color of a school bus is? It's National School Bus Gloss Yellow. That's right. And this color was decided on back in 1939 in New York because yellow is picked up faster than any other color in peripheral vision. True story, by the way. Speaking of picking up things fast, let's pick back up with our back-to-school bash with Tim McGraw.

one makes you want to pack a bag and skip sixth period on Fridays and head out on a road trip. Hey there, I'm Big Steve Kelly on Retro Country USA and the most famous graduate of Cobb Culture State High School, wherever that is. Oh, it's in Queensland, Australia. Okay. Was none other than Keith Urban. That's where he went. And in 2002, he went all the way to number one with Somebody Like You.

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on Retro Country USA. Writing her name on the 50-yard line. I tried that once. My girlfriend's name was Anna Marie Constantina. I ran out of football field. Hey there, I'm Big Steve Kelly. We're heading back to school, and this lady dropped out of school in the ninth grade, but later on, in 2008, after she became a star, she went back and earned her GED. Good for you, Gretchen Wilson.

Do you know why standard pencils are labeled number two? Well, it's because number two graphite provides the exact hardness needed to leave a dark enough mark for optical test scanners without smudging the paper.

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0: Country USA's back to school bash going on with a little music to pump up the pep rally. Let's keep it going strong with a great song about, well, butts. Here's Trace Adkins.
1: Turn it up, song. All right, boy. This is her favorite song. You know that, right?

0: Marty Stewart, who dropped out of formal education at age 13 and joined Lester Flatt's band On the Road. He later got his diploma, too. I'm Big Steve, and up next, more of our back-to-school bash in a retro country mile of music.
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taking it straight to Friday Night Lights under the stadium bulbs for a good time with Alan Jackson. 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Enough said. 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
1: ABC News, I'm Mike Dabosky. The DNC voted this weekend to finalize the new order of states for the 2028 presidential nominating process. South Carolina will now hold its primary first. Not everyone's happy with the change. Details from ABC's Stephen Portnoy at the White House.
2: In theory, in 2028, New Hampshire could try to go first, put this new schedule to the test, put the DNC to the test, see if they'll seat the delegates from that state. It could pose a challenge for Democratic candidates. It's likely to be a wide open contest on both sides. And both parties have tried to put New Hampshire and Iowa in play in the general election. Iowa Democrats, we should mention, are miffed by this and say this plan is a mistake.
1: Cleanup efforts are underway in Indiana after several days of severe weather there, and heavy rain and dangerous winds continue to lash parts of Hawaii, even as Tropical Storm Lala continues to weaken. Yesterday, the storm was at hurricane strength. It dumped more than 30 inches of rain in some areas. This is ABC News.
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5: Lows level off around 60 tonight under mainly clear skies. Winds out of the north around 5 miles an hour. Highs level off around 85. Tomorrow, mainly clear skies. Partly cloudy tomorrow night. Slight chance of thunderstorms. Lows level off around 64. Storms likely Tuesday. High temperatures reach up to 82. 76. Mainly cloudy skies Wednesday. Looking at the long range, 78 Thursday, 83 Friday, and 81 on Saturday. Currently, it's 79 degrees.

And once you go to the junior college for some discount knowledge, you're on your own. But at least you've got your people. Here's Rodney Atkins.

0: Underwood here on Retro Country USA, who, by the way, graduated as the salutatorian at Chicota High School in Oklahoma. Looks, brains, and talent. Triple threat gal. More on the way next. In the meantime, though, find us on Facebook, Instagram, and on the web at RetroCountryUSA.net.
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to School Bash here on Retro Country USA this week. I'm Big Steve Kelly, and it's a coming-of-age story that went to number one for Dina Carter. Here's Strawberry Wine.

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Retro Country USA. He attended Vanderbilt University, where he majored in beer and girls. Nice. I'm Big Steve Kelly with a question here. Have you ever been with a real country girl? Well, I'm actually stealing a little thunder.

the Back to School Bash here on Retro Country USA. And speaking of back, did you know that the tradition of homecoming started back in 1911 when the football coach at the University of Missouri invited the alumni to come back home for the Kansas game? Another true story. All right, let's fire up some tailgating music.

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the end of summer and the beginning of fall and back to school. I'm Big Steve Kelly here on Retro Country USA, and to close out the back to school bash, another one from Kenny, Memories Made and the Time Gone By. I Go Back.

0: 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I'm Big Steve Kelly from the Kelly Ranch Studios. 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
2: ABC News, I'm Mike Tabaski. Military officials, including Admiral Brad Cooper, are pushing back on reports of poor living conditions aboard the USS Abraham Lincoln, which hasn't been into port in more than 200 days. At least 7 people are now confirmed dead in Indiana after days of severe rain leading to flooding. Mayor Chris Jensen of hard-hit Noblesville said many residents have been displaced.
3: We have numerous hotels and public facilities. So when we talk about sheltering, we're sheltering those in locations that already are established. They meet health code, they have bathrooms, they have privacy, they have bedding, they have food sources nearby.
2: Hawaii's Governor Josh Green now says the Big Island sustained the most damage after a close brush with Hurricane Lala this weekend. Some residents have been left without a home there.
4: 100 houses or more are damaged and lost. Thank God it appears that no one died.
2: Lala has since been downgraded into a tropical storm. This is ABC News.
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7: 60 overnight under mainly clear skies, northerly winds around 5 miles an hour. Mainly clear skies again Monday, highs level off around 85. Partly cloudy skies Monday night, slight chance of thunderstorms, lows dip down to about 64. Daytime highs approaching 82 Tuesday, with thunderstorms likely. 76, more clouds than sun Wednesday. A peak at the extended shows 78 Thursday, 83 Friday, and 81 on Saturday. Right now, 79.
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10: And we are off and running with a new entry this weekend. Shane Proffitt continues his mission of laying out the principles and character of a true country boy. From Columbia, Tennessee, this is Shane Proffitt with Long Live Country.

0: Lip Country, Shane Proffitt, kicking off this week's list of hits at number 30. Welcome in to the Crook and Chase Countdown, everybody. I'm Lori Ann Crook.
1: I'm Charlie Chase. Hello, gang. We have a funnel cake and corn dog in hand this go around, and also have Rolaids in my shirt pocket because it's fair season, y'all. And we are ready to have a good time picking a fried delight with Dylan Scott today. And steering Luke Bryan clear of the livestock barn. We'll explain in a very, shall we say, revealing discussion with Luke.
0: Yeah, it's Luke stripped down, so to speak. And we'll be sweating it out with Carly Pierce, how she handles the festival heat, and the inside scoop straight from Carly on her steamy new video with Riley Green.
1: Stick around to find out what got Lorianne all giggly over a certain scene in that video. But right now, let's turn it up for a guy who just purchased his own piece of heaven. Chase Matthew is learning to bale hay and rejuvenate outdoors on his new land here in Tennessee named Chasen Acres. He named it after me. How cool. And he's also holding it down at number 29 this week. One space up for Chase Matthew on Crook and Chase.

0: Chase Matthew, number 29, holding it down. This guy is keeping his roots in the ground with his new farm, as Charlie was talking about a minute ago. And he's also keeping a big tour schedule this year. I think Chase has one more stadium date with Jason Aldean and Luke Bryan. It's December 11th, the Double Down Stadium Tour, this time in Las Vegas.
1: Oh, those are some biggies. And, of course, Alexandra Kay is enjoying a run on John Party's Gambling Man Tour. Her debut song on Crook and Chase moves up another slot to number 28. Here is Straight for the Heart.

0: the song is Fearless. That is Jackson Dean. Let me just say the newly married Jackson Dean, because earlier this month, he swapped vows in the Scottish Highlands. How cool is that? With Shannon Miskell. They met about 2.5 years ago, just as his career was beginning to take off at a local venue here in Nashville. And their wedding photos are just breathtaking in the middle of those sweeping mountains over there. So congratulations to the happy couple.
1: A new power couple in country music. We have a few of those. And after the break, a special honor for a different power couple in country music. Plus, Dylan Scott is taking us to the county fair for his favorite deep fried treat.
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1: Time now for a shout out to Russell Dickerson, because in October, Russell and his wife Kaylee are being honored with the 2026 Angels Among Us Award from St. Jude Children's Research Hospital.
0: Now, this honor recognizes Russell and Kaylee for their years of dedication and fundraising and all they do to support St. Jude in their mission, which is finding cures and saving children.
1: And they have big hearts. Kudos as Russell Dickerson checks in at 27 again this week with Worth Your While.

0: 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It's the Crook and Chase Power Play.
1: Presented by Warner Records Nashville Elektra Records, this is Bailey Zimmerman with the sad tale about what used to be his favorite ride. The true story behind his Chevy Silverado.

0: Blake Shelton holds at number 26. Let him in anyway.
1: All right, folks, let me in with some new stats here found online at a site called the Top Tens. It's a reference site that includes hundreds of thousands of top 10 rankings, okay? And they posted its ranking of the top 10 most handsome male hunks who sing country music. Mm-hmm. I'm sure your picks are on the list, but have you heard who's number one on that top 10 most handsome hunk in country music list?
0: It isn't.
1: It's Blake Shelton.
0: Okay.
1: And we beg of you, please don't tell him.
0: I kind of agree with that list. Okay. Well, we're having some fun today with all the country and state fairs kicking up this month and next. Dylan Scott, though, well, he may have to loosen that belt a few notches as he takes us on his adventure into Deep Fried Alley. When you do festivals like this, you are surrounded, as the fans are, by all kinds of really great food. You know, the kind you just indulge in, the guilty pleasure kind of thing. So do you get to partake of that, or do you have to just kind of wait it out and not eat a lot of that before you go on stage?
2: Oh, well, it really has nothing to do with going on stage part. That doesn't bother me too much. It's really, if I start eating that three nights a weekend at these fairs, I will gain 100 pounds, and I will not be able to fit these tight blue jeans that I wear, so I can't do that. But every now and then, I gotta go find some fried Oreos. I really do.
0: Oh, man. I've had one.
2: Oh, they're so good.
0: How many can you eat?
2: How many?
0: At one time?
2: I mean, at one time, I think they come like three or four. If you eat more than that, you're in a bind.

0: And we'll be back after the break with more of the week's top hits.
1: Hi, everybody. Crook and Chase here. You know, we've interviewed country artists for decades. Along the way, Riley Green admitted to us what riles him up.
0: And hey, we discovered why Lauren Elena had to strong arm her friend Kane Brown. And on the last cruise, Keith Urban led us all in a sing-along.
1: All that proves what we learned a long time ago. Some of the best moments in country music don't always happen on stage. They happen sitting around swapping stories about the road, the songs, and what inspired them.
0: It could be laughing about a story you've never heard before, or a behind-the-scenes memory that changes the way you hear a favorite song forever. Those are the moments fans remember.
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0: Painted You Pretty, back at number 25. Hudson Westbrook, who knows all about growing up in the oil fields of Texas. But, you know, friends, this month, it's more about those fields of tomatoes, peppers, cucumbers, and beans. It is harvest time.
1: Oh, you know? 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
0: I
1: know you attend as well.
0: Yeah.
1: I go every week, rain, shine, snow, whatever. So I'm like the postman. So here's to all the farmers and gardeners working the dirt this month. Craig Morgan says it pretty well in Inter.

0: Number 24.
1: Enjoying success as a songwriter, now testing the chart personally. Another Tennessee boy from Knoxville ranked at number 24. It's Graylin James and Water in a Wedding.

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1: 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Coming up on Crook and Chase.
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4: 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The Big 3 Championship is coming to Charlotte. 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
13: ABC News, I'm Wayne Cabot. President Trump now ordering the Pentagon to scale back U.S. joint exercises with South Korea, calling the exercises hostile to North Korea, which he says has been respectful. And he cites South Korea's refusal to help fight Iran. Iran putting bounties now on the heads of U.S. soldiers, $30,000 dead or alive for each captured American. Former Joint Chiefs Chairman Admiral Mike Mullen on ABC's This Week saying U.S. troops at sea are being stretched because Iran has destroyed many U.S. bases where aircraft carriers normally would stop.
14: It's significant and it's tough. Those deployments are very, very difficult. Historically, we've been able to typically go to a port to take a break, do maintenance, and then come back online, even back in Vietnam.
13: The AP saying President Trump's son-in-law, Jared Kushner, sat down today with the leader of Hamas, a group the U.S. has called a terror organization. This is ABC News.
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2: 60 overnight.
3: Under mainly clear skies, northerly winds around 5 miles an hour. Mainly clear skies again.
4: Monday,
3: highs level off around 85. Partly cloudy skies.
4: Monday night,
3: slight chance of thunderstorms. Lows dip down to about 64. Daytime highs approaching 82.
4: Tuesday,
3: with thunderstorms likely. 76. More clouds than sun.
4: Wednesday,
3: a peak at the extended shows.
4: 78.
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4: Currently,
3: it's 78 degrees.
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0: Ernest. And now we have another artist to add to the list of Ella fellas, from Charlie Chase to Riley Green to Morgan Wallen to Ernest. Ella has been connected with some of the best. Now, let's add Coe Wetzel to the list.
1: Yeah, Coe and Ella have been friends for nearly a decade. She used to open shows for him, Charlie, in the early days. So this collab has been brewing for about a year. Ella and Ernest actually had come up with the idea and the melody. Coe jumped in during a writing session to help finish it. So this is brand new from Coe Wetzel and Ella Langley. It's called Jaded.

0: The new collab from Coe Wetzel and Ella Langley, the most added song on country radio playlist this week. The song is Jaded.
1: And back to our official countdown, Dustin Lynch is up next with some big news this week. Dustin's greatest hits collection, titled Set List Staples, 10 number ones, is coming out August 28th. Now, these are his top 10 hits that he indicates are a must at all concerts.
0: Fans demand it. Mm-hmm. And I think Dustin already has another one headed that way onto that big list. Easy to Love at number 22.

0: right here at my favorite restaurants, of course, but also at a county or state fair near you this month or the next.
1: You know, Charlie, one of the biggest and best is the Minnesota State Fair, famous for their fried cheese curds.
0: Oh, yes.
1: One of the vendors there says that during the 12-day fair, they sell, get this, 65,000 pounds of cheese curds to the 2 million state fair visitors.
0: Incredible. They say it's worth the wait if you get in line up there. All right, rolling on with the countdown. Jelly is next at number 21. Here's Hands Up on Crook and Chase.

0: Jelly Roll number 21 with hands up. And coming up, forget the old saying, never let them see you sweat. Fair season is upon us. And Carly Pierce explains how she handles the heat on stage and off.
1: I take like 3 showers a day.
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0: No.
1: Boots off, eventually anyway. John Party at number 20 here on the Crook and Chase Countdown. And, of course, in this heat, there's another good reason to get those boots off.
2: Yeah, you got to have flip-flops. But, you know, seriously, you just walk outside and it's so hot and humid, you are immediately dripping wet. Well, imagine being a girl, Charlie, being all made up, glammed up to put on a show.
1: Right.
2: Well, Carly Pierce told us how she deals with all of that during fair season.
3: Literally, the worst feeling in the world is to have all of your makeup on and your eyelashes and all of your hair, and you get to the stage and you're already sweating. It's awful. Honestly, I run a lot in the heat, so I don't have a lot of issues. I always have water, and I stay very hydrated. And I get proper sleep, and I eat right, which I actually think really does filter into being able to handle heat. I almost feel suffocated in my own skin from makeup and hair and all of that. So literally, I run straight from the stage to the bus. I take like 3 showers a day and always try to take my makeup off because it is like embedded in my face.

0: Stand by now. The latest from Morgan Wallen, our fastest rising song once again this week. He's up 9 spaces to 19.
1: All right, now, I would like to shine, Charlie, the spotlight on Brett Young, because this is the 10-year anniversary of his debut release that generated 4 hits. In case you didn't know, Sleep Without You, Like I Loved You, and Mercy. Now, to mark the anniversary, my slow jam of the week is going to be the song that has sold 10 million units. Yes, it is diamond certified. In case you didn't know, from Brett Young.

0: is just the prettiest song. My Laurianne Slow Jam of the Week, Brett Young, in case you didn't know. Now, that song is included in the re-release of his debut self-titled album that is now double platinum. Mm-hmm. As part of the 10th anniversary, Brett has released a platinum edition, including on vinyl, with 9 bonus tracks and live acoustic performances.
1: That guy is great. Congratulations on his success. Hey, coming up, we're going to check out the rides at the fair after the break. Buckle up for more of the Crooked Chase Countdown.
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13: I'm Ty Stevens, and I'm from Page, Nebraska. I was in Valentine, Nebraska at the high school state finals, and I caught my thumb in my dally, and went to the hospital in Valentine, and they flew me here. 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
16: 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Number 18.

0: number 18 for a second week. It's Riley Green and Think As You Drunk. And boy, I tell you, that's sometimes the way you feel when you go off some of these rides at the fairgrounds. And I tell you, Lorianne, I have one memory. Actually, it wasn't at the fair, but it was a roller coaster, okay? The Great American Scream Machine in Atlanta. Not there anymore, but it was great. It reached 173 feet in height. On the way down, it reached 68 miles per hour, had a total of 2 corkscrews and 7 inversions, meaning opportunities to lose your cookies. So, I will tell you, it was a great ride and unforgettable. How about you?
1: Well, okay, so my favorite ride was with you.
0: Oh.
1: In Myrtle Beach, South Carolina, on the Tilt-A-Whirl.
0: Oh, yeah.
1: Remember they had to stop it because I got sick? And you stayed on, and you rode that thing all night long without getting sick. So I'm very envious.
0: Well, yeah, I know. I guess I'm just built that way.
1: I'm kind of like Luke Bryan. I can do a roller coaster, but only in relationships.